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1: The choir is in the choir stand, and we praise the Lord. Hey!

0: In the choir stand. Where is that? In the choir stand. Where it at?
1: In the choir stand. Where it at?
0: Hey!
1: In the choir stand.
0: Eddie, I want to go back to that. Gotta keep watching.
1: In the choir stand. Where it at?
0: Do that break. One, two. Ready, you do it.

0: It's in the choir set, baby. Yes, it is. Anybody still singing the choir? Where you at, choir members? God bless you. Oh, yeah. Praise in the choir
1: set. Hey, y'all, what up? This is your boy, Rick Zamati. I want to drop you an invite to something a little more personal.
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7: I think I'm going to try to teach a little bit this morning. That's all right. Father, we do thank you for all that you've done. We ask you now, Lord, that you might send your word. We ask you to bind the enemy that try to fight against us. Lord, help us to overcome everything that separate us from your will, your purpose, and your plan. Lord, in these hours, in these times, the enemy is fighting every one of us. He's trying to block some, bind some, stop some, confuse some, frustrate some. We ask you to send your word. Let it, oh God, give us strength in the inner man, that we might stand up and declare that the Lord is our shepherd and we shall not want. But we ask you to do all these things in the name of Jesus. We give your name the honor, the glory, and the praise. Let's all say amen. Let's go to the book of Hebrew, chapter number 10, chapter number 10. And we're going to probably look at a few other scriptures, but don't mind if I try to talk a little bit about trying to exercise our faith in the sense of putting it into action. You know, most people want to open the Red Sea, you know, raise the dead. But, you know, charity begin at home. And it's how you treat one another that shows your faith. How you treat the house of God, that shows your faith. How you treat the ministry, that shows your faith. Does anybody see what I'm saying? Come on, somebody tell the Lord thank you. It's like you saying, praise the Lord, that I'm a law-abiding citizen. I love my country, and you break all the laws. You might be a citizen, but you're not a law-abiding citizen. And you sure don't have too much love for your country if you break all the laws. Does anybody see what I'm saying? So you can't love God, praise the Lord, and want to know what God say, but don't want to do what God say. Am I right about it? Hallelujah. So let's look at beginning with verse number 19. Having therefore, brethren, the boldness to enter into the holies by the blood of Jesus, by a new and living way which had consecrated for us, or he had consecrated for us through the veil, that is to say his flesh. Having a high priest over the house of God, let us draw near with a true heart in full assurance of faith, having our hearts sprinkled from evil conscience, of our body washed with, and our body washed with the pure word. Let us hold fast to our profession of our faith without wavering. He is faithful that has promised. Let us consider one another to provoke one another unto love and to good works, not forsaking to assemble ourselves together as the manner of some is, but exhorting one another as for much as we, for so much the more as you see the day approaches. May the Lord add a blessing to the reading of his word. May it bring terror to the devil, edification to his people, mortification to sin, glorification to his name. May the Lord do all these things with his word. You may be seated in the presence of the Lord. And so now the Bible talks about this in this wise, and I just want to spend a little time talking about, I guess, more or less faith. Now, the faith is when you believe that God will do what he say. You understand what I'm saying? You know, because belief, praise the Lord, also is just basically an introduction of faith. But when you really believe, you know God will do what he say. You see what I'm saying? You know, there's no vacillating. You know God will do. He'll keep his word. He'll do just what he say. And that's what really makes us pursue God in our prayer. When something don't work out the way we want it to. When something is not, praise the Lord, working quick as we want to. We keep going back to God because we have that assurance that God will do it. And our faith says God will do it. And so because we believe God's going to do it, we continue to go back to him. And we continue to tell him about it. Now, a lot of people say, praise the Lord. They prayed about it and they gave it to God and they ain't talking about it no more. You better keep praying. Keep praying until God give you an answer. When God says, praise the Lord, when you get that breakthrough and you know, praise the Lord, God have heard you, then when you get that breakthrough, then you have that assurance. Because God have already searched your heart. And if the Bible says if your heart condemn you, God is greater than your heart. So as long as you're trying to pray about it and something else keep coming back to you and you don't feel that release, God is still working on you. He's still using that. Whatever it is, he's using it to draw you closer, praise the Lord, to him. Is that all right? So then he says, praise the Lord, having more or less the boldness to go into the holies. Now, the priests back in the Old Testament time, they went to the holies with fear and trembling. In other words, because if they had done anything that was negative or that is constituted as sin or considered as sin, hallelujah, they were in jeopardy of their life. As they went to the holies of holy, the priest would actually have a rope, praise the Lord, tied to him. And as he goes into the holies of holy, he would also have bells on the bottom of his robe. And long as the bell is ringing, the people know that the priest is still alive. If the bell stop, they start pulling on the rope to see whether he's alive or not. Because if he's in the holies of holy and not right, praise the Lord, he dropped dead. Does anybody see what I'm saying? But the Bible says we are in a more and living way. In other words, God made a new way for us. How many of us would be dead today? Trying to take the holy death or try to stand here. Come on, somebody. Hallelujah. In the holy place. Come on, somebody. Tell the Lord, thank you. But because of the goodness of the Lord and because of the work of the Lord Jesus Christ, we are able to enter into the holy. So the Bible says we have the boldness to enter into the holies. Now, because of the fact that Jesus have already done the work. And we are not in jeopardy of immediate death. Does anybody see what I'm saying? And so then the scripture also help us to understand that when Jesus did this, when he was on the cross, praise the Lord, died on the cross, they pierced him in his side, and out came blood and water. And they said the blood and water represent more or less that the blood was not coagulate. It didn't gel together. It was still, praise the Lord, fluid. It was still, praise the Lord, could be sprinkled. Does anybody see what I'm saying? When they killed the lamb, they took the blood immediately into the place, and he went back and he made the sacrifice or the atonement for the people, and he sprinkled the blood, praise the Lord, on the altar. Does anybody see what I'm saying? Hallelujah. So, but Jesus' blood is a living way, he said, a true and living way. Hallelujah. That the blood is still fluent. The blood is absent from the time he died into now. It's a new and living way. Come on, somebody, tell the Lord thank you. And so he said, having this assurance, having the boldness. Come on, somebody, let us come boldly to the throne of grace that we might find grace to help in the time of need. It's nothing that a Christian, praise the Lord, can do that they can't go to God and seek him for strength. Because now remember, praise the Lord, a sin that is already committed, you already done it. Come on, somebody. And the only way to neutralize sin is, praise the Lord, through the blood of Jesus. And the only way, praise the Lord, to apply the blood is to acknowledge that sin have, praise the Lord, occur. Come on, somebody. If you want, I don't know about you, praise the Lord, but when I came to church and every once in a while, those things in the sense will come back, that spirit will come back. When I came to church years ago, praise the Lord, it was rough for me for the first 3 years because the enemy was always attacking my mind. It's always, and I know it wasn't my mind, because when you take the word and use the word against it, praise the Lord, it's like three things going on in your head. It's like the inspiration of yourself, your thinking, and then this thing that you're hearing, and then you're hearing the word of God. Well, you know that's demonic activity, that he's trying to penetrate. He's trying to somehow or another, praise the Lord, invade your space. Come on, somebody, tell the Lord thank you. And with the word of God will lift up a standard. And that's why some of us got to keep ourselves nourished up in the word, because the word of God will lift up a standard against the enemy, because the devil is very forceful. Come on, somebody, tell the Lord thank you. The man that was in the tomb and had the legion of demons, the Bible declare when Jesus went there, hallelujah, and then Jesus wonderful, hallelujah, he'll find you where you're at. Come on, somebody, tell the Lord thank you. He went by the grave in the tomb where the man, praise the Lord, was cutting himself. And when the man heard or saw Jesus, he ran toward him. And when Jesus, praise the Lord, spoke, praise the Lord, and the devil began to speak and said, praise the Lord, we adjure thee, hallelujah, thy son of God, we know you're coming to cast us out. And Jesus said, what is your name? And he said, we are legion, for we are many. Come on, somebody. Somebody tell the Lord thank you. Hallelujah. Say, we are many. Now, but the thing about it, at the end of the story, praise the Lord, you see, more or less, when Jesus told them they had to go, to come out of him, they said, well, let us go into the swine. Now, the demons didn't want to leave the area. And so some spirits don't want to leave the area. Every church that is God's sin, there's always a demon dispatch against the church. There's always a spirit that opposes the church. Always a spirit that tried to hinder the church in its, praise the Lord, progress. Does anybody see what I'm saying? And so it's not people that we pray against, but the spirit. Because that spirit will go from one person to another. Come on, somebody. One person can leave the church and another one can come and they'll have the same spirit. Because that spirit will get in them if they don't, praise the Lord, fill themselves with the word of God. Does anybody see what I'm saying? Come on, somebody, tell the Lord. Think. I remember years ago, we was at prayer temple, but we was preaching. Bishop Richard was preaching up on Georgia Avenue, and he was praying for people that night, and I was helping him with the prayer. Hallelujah! And he prayed for a lady, and I saw something long, and more or less like something like gluey, like, and came out of her mouth and dropped to the ground. And when I looked, said, I look around like for somebody to bring a towel or something. And when I look for it on the ground, ain't nothing was there. Nothing was there. Come on, somebody, but that was a spirit being cast out of the woman. Is it, you see what I'm saying? Now, since it didn't go on the ground, it went somewhere. And most likely, praise the Lord, most likely because it's in that area, it don't want to leave. Does anybody see what I'm trying to tell you? Come on, somebody, tell the Lord, thank you. A lot of time we try to have like compassion, wrongful compassion. When a person cannot be wrong against the word and we agree with them. Come on, somebody. That give demonic activity or demons the right to continue. We have to be able to acknowledge that this is wrong and have the compassion to pray with them and encourage them that they will get right or get better. Praise the Lord and pray. And some people, we have to have them in our heart praying that they'll come through. Because what happened with the church too much today, we bring people in, but we don't try to keep people in. Does anybody see what I'm saying? Hallelujah. We'll win a soul, praise the Lord, but when a soul get in trouble, we don't try to, praise the Lord, sustain the soul. Does anybody see what I'm saying? Come on, somebody, tell the Lord, thank you. Because it always seemed to be easier to get somebody new. Hallelujah. Praise the Lord. And now the people are not even looking for new people. We're just looking for each other. Come on, somebody, tell the Lord, thank you. Ain't the Lord all right? Hallelujah. In other words, we don't want to put the work in. It takes time to have patience with people. Hallelujah. And pray with them. But Jesus, praise the Lord, I've already paid the price. And we are an extension, praise the Lord, of this work that he have given unto us that we might, praise the Lord, carry forth and do the will of God in our season. He said, let us hold fast to our profession of our faith. Hallelujah. Without wavering. For he is faithful that promise. Come on, somebody. He is faithful that promise. Now, in the earlier verse, he says that we should have the assurance with our hearts sprinkled by the blood, abide with faith. Let me read it right. He said, let us draw near with a true heart in the full assurance of faith, having our hearts sprinkled from evil conscience, hallelujah, and our body washed with the pure word. Now, the way we overcome sin is by the word of God. You are washed by the word. If you conform to the word, you'll get rid of everything. The word will find sin wherever it is. It'll find sin that you do in your body. It'll find sin you do in your mind. It'll find sin you do in your heart. It'll find sin that is in your soul. The word will wash you clean. Come on, somebody. That's why I always say when I come to church, let me hear the truth. Huh? It might hurt sometime, but tell me the truth. I can't get better without the truth. We're living in a time where we have like inclusionism today. Everybody want to be accepted or included. But that is, praise the Lord, the wrong concept, because Jesus taught separate the kingdom of God from the kingdom of heaven. The kingdom of heaven have that inclusionism about it. Everything is mixed in. Everybody is okay. It's all good. Come on, somebody. Hallelujah. But when you start thinking about the kingdom of God, we got to behave according to the word of God. Come on, somebody. And the way we do that, we got to start doing that with each other. Is that all right? Somebody tell the Lord, thank you. Hallelujah. We learn to do that with each other. So then he said, praise the Lord. Hallelujah. Hold fast to your profession. Hallelujah. Of your faith without wavering. He is faithful that promise that God will not give up on you. God will not forsake us. God will not turn his back on us. Hallelujah. He will stand with us. But we got to stand with him. Come on, somebody. We can't take on the, praise the Lord, get the badge and put it on. Hallelujah. And do otherwise. Come on, somebody. You got the badge, but you're not a part of the group. Hallelujah. You could be in the kingdom of heaven. Hallelujah. Not in the kingdom of God. Hallelujah. Am I right about it? Come on, somebody, tell the Lord, thank you. Hallelujah. So he tell us the hallelujah, to hold to our profession. Then he said, let us consider one another, to provoke one another to love and good works. We don't need to provoke one another to envies and jealousies and strife. We don't need to provoke one another, pray the Lord, to make one another feel bad about the job you do. I remember when I was preaching when I was younger, and that's when Brother Addison and Sister Addison was here, praise the Lord, and I would, that was my hard preaching days, and I would be preaching from the bottom of my soul, and people would constantly try to find any negative

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1: Will do. You can to believe is to know that God can do, but to have faith is to believe that God will do. So when you're dealing with any issue that is in your life, we got to move from the position that God can do it to the position that God will do it. Come on, somebody, tell an author. And then we, the scripture, God give us, or Jesus give us an example. Like the widow that had, praise the Lord, an unjust judge. And the unjust judge didn't fear God nor man. But this widow keep going back to him. And after she came a few times, he looked at her and he said, this is the kind of person that is not going to come stop coming. So I'm going to deal with her matter so she don't have to keep coming to me. And so the Lord say, if the persistence of the widow with the unjust judge will get, praise the Lord, an answer, how much more your heavenly Father will answer your prayer if you are sincere? If you are sincere, there's three aspects there. Ask, seek, and knock. Ask, praise the Lord, we all know how to ask. But a lot of times we don't know how to seek. Come on, somebody. When you're seeking, you're going to spend time, praise the Lord, trying to find it. You're going to spend time trying to achieve it. So when you're trying to seek the Lord for something, it's going to take time. And sometimes God will put things in our life that force us to have a better prayer life and a better commitment. You ever been praying about something and you realize something was lacking in you? And you first got to now deal with this thing that is in you. Maybe it's doubt. Lord, why am I so doubtful? I'm praying, but I don't really believe what I'm praying. I'm asking you, but Lord, I don't really believe you're going to give it to me. But I'm asking because I know, you know, the semantics. I know that's just, you know, the rule of thumb. Does anybody see what I'm saying? And you have to get to the place that God lets you see this within you. That you now can present this to God. You ever been praying and hallelujah, trying to seek the Lord, and when you get in the presence of God, you just start weeping? When the Spirit of God come on you, just start weeping? Come on, somebody. Now, that's when a person getting a breakthrough. Does anybody see that? Somebody tell the Lord thank you one more time. Hallelujah. Praise be to our God. So, because Jesus said to them, again, why we need to show love one to the other and provoke one another to love and to good work, because he said men will cross land and sea and get one convert and then make them twice the child of hell. What he's saying there, when a person comes in and you don't teach them the truth, you get them in cliques. You don't let them learn the true word of God, the pure milk of the word, as they're craving, because when they come in as babes. And they have that craving for the truth. Now, when you, praise the Lord, manipulate them and don't let them get that, now forever they're hard to deal with. Where they could have grown and do well, now they can't, they're hard to deal with. They got to get a deliverance before you can really deal with them, help them. Does anybody see what I'm saying? In other words, Israel, praise the Lord, would bring them in, and then when they came in, they wouldn't teach them the true way. That you taught them a lot of traditions. Does anybody see what I'm saying? They wouldn't give them the pure word. And we do the same thing many times. We try to let people know how we feel about it. You got to tell people what the scriptures say. Come on, somebody. And when you don't know, you tell them what you know. And then my bishop used to say, praise the Lord, Bishop Brown used to say, say all you know, then say what I say. Does anybody see what I'm saying? Come on, somebody. Hallelujah. And that gives you time enough to be able to go research whatever you need to be able to give to people, because I believe that all God's people should be able to handle the word and should be able to be good witnesses.

0: and being a good witness, we should not become ignorant that somehow or another that supersede where God put us. If you own the choir, you're not the choir director because you sung good today. Does anybody see what I'm saying? That don't change position. If you're a preacher and you preach a good message, hallelujah, that don't put you in my stead. Come on, somebody. My pastor used to tell us, praise the Lord, say, you're preaching so good, well, go win some soul out there. Let me see you bring somebody in since the Lord using you. Is anybody see what I'm saying? Hallelujah. Am I right about it? Hallelujah. Because number one, it helps you keep it organized in your mind. If you feel the anointing pushing you to win soul, then God is using you to try to bring others in. But if you don't use it properly, you begin to try to win the souls that are here. Hallelujah. And that's where erroneous doctrine gets started, because you got to try to give the people what they want. I'm here to tell them what God say. Is anybody see what I'm saying? That's a big difference. Come on, somebody tell the Lord, thank you. Hallelujah. And so praise the Lord. Let's go just a little bit further. Let's look at, if you would, I want to look at a few scriptures here. Let's look at, we're going to go to 1 Kings chapter number 17 and 1. First thing the people have to have, faith got to be predicated upon the promise that is given. And you can't have hope without the promise. So you can't have faith to something that you not you don't deserve, or something that is not given to you. So anything in this book that God says is ours, it belongs to us. You see what I'm saying? But we got to know what the promise is. So then, praise the Lord, while you're holding that, and somebody probably could read it for me, but hold that just a minute. I'm running to Acts 2 and 38. This is our promise. Israel's promise was that God was going to give them the land. Everywhere from where Abraham's feet tread upon, from the Euphrates, praise the Lord, to the other river. Y'all ain't saying that. Hallelujah. Everywhere he tread, all that land is given to them. And that's why God is going to return to Israel, because God can't lie. Everything that God promised, it comes to pass. Come on, somebody. So even in the tribulation, or right after the tribulation, in the, praise God, the millennia, Israel going to get all her land. Everything God promised them, they're going to get it. But God gave us a promise here in, praise the Lord, Acts and 2 and 38. And Peter said unto them, repent and be baptized, every one of you, in the name of Jesus Christ, for the remission of sins, and you shall receive the gift of the Holy Ghost. Repent and be baptized, and this promise then is unto you. Then he says, for the promise is unto you and unto your children, and to all that is afar off, even as many as the Lord our God shall call. And there's no need for us going back trying to receive Israel's promise. That promise is to Israel. Prosperity certainly is in our view. The Bible says, charge them that will be rich. That means God made them rich. Is anybody, in other words, the Bible said Caleb had another spirit. Caleb and Joshua, hallelujah, they had another spirit. Hallelujah. If the spirit that was in Caleb, praise the Lord, was driving him or guiding him or keeping him.
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$1 for going to the store, 50 cents, and playing with little brother while you went shopping, 25 cents, taking out the trash, $1, and for getting a good report card, $5, and for raking the yard, $2.

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7: 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I seek forgiveness of any sins I may have committed, and I pray that I will not repeat bad decisions. I pray today for others, including myself, for all of us in need of your mercy and grace. 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We surrender all stress and doubts, all anxiety and worries, all misbeliefs and misinformation, all anger and hatred, all fears and trepidations, as well as all challenges and victories to your divine wisdom and infinite power. 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I love you, dear God, and I praise thy holy name. Hallelujah and amen.
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1: Because of all the emails and the letters and the phone calls we received of you telling us how you were encouraged from the struggle is over. I decided to ask God to give me another word of encouragement to encourage his people. So I got some old young people. Butterfly praises. Let's encourage someone. Listen. Put a smile on your face.
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2: It's gonna be a brighter day. All things work together.
1: That's word, y'all.
2: For

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1: Oh, he will.
2: He will.
1: Work it out.
2: Woo!
1: Thank you, guys. I'm
2: out.
1: Getting a little too happy in here, y'all. Let me...
2: I know he will.
1: Come on.
2: He will.
1: Work it out.
2: Work it out.
1: Now you have it. Now you have it. Now listen, what I need you to do for me right now, whether you're at home

0: 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He's already working out. God bless you. He's already working out. Woo!
1: The Spirit.
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1: For someone facing incredible obstacles in your life, I want you to lean on God and trust His flawless record. 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
1: I know he can.
0: I've seen him do it.
1: I've seen him do it.
0: So whatever problem you've got.
1: Whatever problem you've got.

God do phenomenal things. Oh, yes, I have. I've seen God give people supernatural strength when they didn't know how they were going to make it. I've seen him use the most unlikely people to do incredible things. So I wrote this verse for those of you that are less than perfect. 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

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Oh, but we started to pray. She never had chemo.

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6: 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We never leave a fallen warrior behind. 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
1: Yeah, we want to speak life over you today. 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

0: brought some friends along to just encourage you a little further. 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
0: help
1: someone right now.
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2: Just before dawn.
1: It's not easy right now.
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1: I've been there.
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1: As you are.
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0: say wherever you are, just raise it up and say wherever. Whatever you've been going through, tell them.
1: Whatever you've been going through.
0: Tell them, God says, even now,
1: God says,
0: the struggle is over.
1: The struggle is over for you.
0: Tell them, you've been in this place long enough. Tell them, tell them.
1: You've been in this place long enough.
0: And I know your mountainside has been rough. But we came to declare that
1: the struggle is over for you.
0: Just one more time. You can just tell your neighbor, wherever you are, whatever you

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1: 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Jackie, Dorinda, Karen, Twinkie, the...

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1: 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Now for this morning's broadcast, here's Reverend Debbie Tate.

This is the day that the Lord has made. Let us rejoice and be glad in it. Welcome to Meet God in the Morning and the Cathedral in the Air with Reverend Debbie Tate.

thank God for another day, for this is the day that the Lord has made, and it's a day to rejoice and be glad. Good morning, Jesus. It's Sunday morning, and our souls wait for you. Oh Lord, the psalmist says, and we say also in our prayers, in the morning you will hear our voice. And to all of our beautiful morning listeners, Sunday morning listeners, let the Lord hear your voice right now, praising him. In the morning, Lord, you prepare for us a time of worship, a time to give you the glory. Great is your faithfulness, your steadfast love, it never ceases, and your mercy never comes to an end. And every morning, Sunday morning, worship morning, your steadfast love continues for us. Great is your faithfulness. And now, Heavenly Father, satisfy us in the morning with your steadfast love. Oh, satisfy us that we may rejoice and be glad all our days. And every morning, it's Sunday morning, but every morning your love will bring the morning of salvation.

0: Good morning, and welcome to Meet God in the Morning at the Cathedral in the Air with Reverend Debbie Tate. We are here, and we are blessed in the Lord. And I am so happy to be here this morning and to be here on WYCB Spirit 1340, 92.7 FM and 95.9 FM. To God be all, not some, not most, but be all the glory. Reverend Debbie Tate is going to give me the message title this morning, but we're going to be reading from Psalms 116, and we're also going to be reading from the scripture of Matthew 13, the sower. 1 through 9. Amen. So if you are ready and prepared, we are ready to get this morning broadcast on the road. Amen, amen. Good morning again, Reverend Debbie Tate.
1: Good morning. Amen.
0: Amen.
1: Good morning, Brother Van.
0: Amen. How are you?
1: Well, I'm doing just fine. God is good, and he's good all the time. I had a little bit of something. I don't know what it is. But it's much better. I think it's a little a virus of some kind. But thanks be to Jesus. He's good. He's good when you're well. He's good when you're sick. He's
0: That's right.
1: When you're up. He's good when you're down. He's good all the time.
0: That's right.
1: And our theme for this morning, Brother Vance, is come, Jesus, come. Amen. And it's going to be in reference to messianic Jesus and the coming of our Lord and Savior, and how that the wait is over after 400 years. It's a very interesting subject this morning, and it's a very prophetic time of waiting for our Lord as the Jews' Messiah. And then when he came, many did not recognize that this Jesus was the long-awaited Messiah. So that's where what we're going to be talking about. And I think our scripture lesson will be coming from the gospel according to St. Matthew. And you may know that what Matthew's gospel, Matthew was all mainly about the coming of the king. And his particular purpose was to prove, to explain and to show through Jesus' miracles and through the parables that Jesus is and was the Jews' long-awaited Messiah. So that's what we're going to be talking about this morning. And so we thank God for that. And one of the parables that we're going to be looking at is the parable of the sower.
0: Yes.
1: And Brother Vance is going to read that one. And that parable of the sower is coming from Matthew, the 13th chapter, the first through the ninth verse.
0: Yes.
1: And we may talk a little bit about it, Brother Vance. I know my voice is not too clear this morning.
0: Isn't that something? Yes.
1: It's not too clear.
0: Yes.
1: But you can hear me, can't you?
0: Yes. Yes. You sound great, but you got a little husk.
1: Yeah, I got it.
0: How about that?
1: Amen.
0: Yeah. So,
1: we're going to the parable of the sower, and our theme for this morning is come, Jesus, come. Amen.
0: Amen. So I'm going to take you back a little bit, and I appreciate you stepping in there for a minute there for me, because, you know, we're looking at come, Jesus, come, and then you gave me the parable to read. So I want to start back with the reading.
1: Okay.
0: this morning, and I'm going to do that in just a minute and get that going for us both here. It's Matthew 13, for those who are flipping those pages. Is Matthew 13 is the sower, and we're going to read starting at verse 1, and then we're going to stop, and then Reverend Debbie Tate is probably going to guide me through this as we go on in the Lamplight Bible Club scripture reading segment.
1: Okay, that'll be good.
0: Amen.
1: You
0: amen.
1: Put it together better than I did.
0: Okay. So we want to get to this scripture reading, and again, we thank everyone who has joined us this morning, both near and far. We always appreciate the people who come and join us, whether on Facebook, YouTube channel is being worked on, you know, and that phone lines are open because we're a community-based program. We love the community who love God, and those who need God is going to find their way to God sometimes through what we do and what other pastoral groups do to try to bring God's name forward and to push behind him all that we have learned in the wrong direction. I want to correct us by asking the Lord to step in this morning as we read and as this program progress. Matthew 13, the sower. And he spake many things unto them in parables, saying, Behold, a sower went forth to sow. And when he sowed, some seeds fell by the wayside, and the fowls came and devoured them up. Some fell upon stony places, where they had not much earth, and forthwith they sprung up, because they had no deepness of earth. And when the sun was up, they were scorched, and because they had no root, they withered away. And some fell among thorns, and the thorns sprung up and choked them. But others fell into good ground and brought forth fruit, some 100-fold, some 60-fold, some 30-fold. Who hath ears to hear? Let them hear.
1: Thanks be to God. That's the parable of the sower. Amen. And we see here, Brother Vance, if you want me to interact a little with you there.
0: Amen.
1: Amen.
0: Amen. This is Meet God in the Morning with Reverend Debbie Tate. Amen.
1: Amen. Interact a little bit. We see the reason why Brother Vance was reading the parable of the sower is because the sowers are that which we Jesus spoke in parables, and this parable and many others are called parables called the mysteries of the kingdom. So then we're going to tie in to show you why they're called the mysteries of the kingdom. And we're going to our theme and our scripture, which is Matthew. And Matthew is the purpose of Matthew's preaching and teaching was concerning the messianic kingdom. Okay? And he's he's preaching and teaching primarily to the Jews to show them that the long-awaited Messiah had come. Amen. And so that's why you see so many parables in Matthew's gospel, because mainly he talks about the mysteries of the kingdom, the coming of the kingdom, who is the kingdom, and showing the Jews that the kingdom had come, that the Messiah had come.
0: Yes.
1: And so then, Brother Vance, you read the parable of the sower. And then the disciples, they came and they said to Jesus, why do you speak to them in parables? And I guess we would be saying sometime, why, Lord, we didn't understand what you said. And so they said, why do you speak in parables? And so here Jesus wants to say, Jesus answered them, he said, to you it has been given to know the secrets of the kingdom of heaven, but to them it has not been given, for to the one who has more will be given, and he will have an abundance, but from the one who has not, even what he has will be taken away. And so Jesus is speaking concerning why the mysteries of the kingdom. And he's saying, if you have ears to hear, you will understand and connect the message, the coming of Jesus, and how the parables speak concerning these mysteries and the coming of the Messiah. And so Jesus was saying, I speak in parables for those who have ears to hear. So I hope this morning, as we listen to this short message, Jesus come, that we will relate it to the Old and the New, the Old Testament, and not be so quick to say, why didn't they understand? It was so clear and so plain. But the day that we live in Brother Vance, is just like the coming of Jesus, the second coming. And yes. Noah preached. Look how many years he did building that ark, and they did not understand or did not receive the message. So we're living in that same kind of environment where the coming, the second coming, he came one time, and then the second time he's coming in his wrath, and he's coming in as a judge. And that's why we have to get ready, be ready, and stay ready. And as we look at that Old Testament, and we look at now the day that we're living in, it has such a close identity with what's going on now. They're still eating and drinking. There's nothing wrong with eating and drinking. And they still be marrying and giving in marriage, just like Jesus said at the second coming. The first coming, the second coming will be like his first coming. But, you know, people are all about what they have to do and doing their own thing and not really knowing that Jesus is coming back again. We want to be ready. And we thank God for you who are listening. And it is our prayer. It is our deepest prayer. We get up early in the morning and we come for this program, this service, Meet God in the Morning, as a way, many ways, but one of the many ways where Jesus prepares us to meet him. And this is Meet God in the Morning. And if you meet him early in the morning, you will have him with you throughout the day. So, good morning, Brother Vance.
0: Amen.
1: And my voice got a little bit better.
0: Look at it. Look at God.
1: It's getting a little bit better.
0: Oh, Habiba say she can hear you mighty fine.
1: She can.
0: Amen, amen. Well, glory be to God. Again, Reverend Tate walked right into that statement that we are never alone. The Lord is with us. He's walking with us. He's talking with us. And He gets us up in the morning so that we're here with you all. And we want you to be with us too. Don't be shy, because this church, it only has one role. You don't have to worry about how your suit and your tie look in the morning. You just come on in. We don't go for the sick and shut-ins. We do what, Reverend Tate?
1: We go for
0: waiting on
1: your blessings.
0: Waiting on your blessings.
1: So
0: because
1: all those who are waiting,
0: amen,
1: on blessings, mm-hmm, this morning, the Lord has a blessing. I think it's one song that says, I didn't ask to play it,
0: okay,
1: but it come to my mind. Mm-hmm. He has a blessing with your name on it.
0: Yeah.
1: Amen.
0: God's got a blessing.
1: Regardless to what your situation may be this morning, what you're going through, what you're experiencing, Jesus is here and ready and always ready to meet our needs. All you have to do is ask and seek and knock, and you will receive. And Brother Vance, I pray that during this service this morning, someone will receive a miracle.
0: Oh, amen.
1: Amen.
0: Amen.
1: And we'll hear all about it.
0: Yes.
1: Now, maybe we won't hear about it before we go off this morning. But during the prayer, someone who is seeking for God to do something that no other power,
0: yes,
1: Holy Ghost power,
0: yes,
1: can do. And so we're looking for someone to receive that. I don't know whether you're there on a sick bed.
0: Yes.
1: I don't know whether you have received a diagnosis.
0: Yes.
1: The condition, that sickness that you have, it's an impossibility.
0: Mm.
1: The doctors can't do nothing.
0: Yes.
1: They have already sent you home, and there is no other means,
0: yes,
1: of you being healed or delivered except by the power of God. And that would connect in with our service this morning also.
0: Yes.
1: Because here, Jesus is showing, or Matthew is seeking to show through the parables and also so through this service that we said to you that Matthew's gospel was to show the Jews that the Messiah had come. And so, again, as we connected with someone who needs a miracle this morning. That's what Jesus, one of the things that Jesus had been doing and is doing,
0: yes,
1: to show that he is the Messiah, is the miracles.
0: Yes.
1: He's doing, performing miracles,
0: yes,
1: here,
0: yes,
1: to show that he is the Messiah, and that only these kinds of things, like the blind and the deaf and all of the miracles we'll be talking about this morning, they could only be done through the hands of the soon coming their Messiah. Amen.
0: Amen.
1: So if you need a miracle this morning, oh, my beloved, you there on that bed, I see it so clearly.
0: Mm-hmm.
1: I see it so clearly.
0: Yes.
1: You, who the doctor has given up. It's not a good feeling when the doctor sends a loved one home and say, there's nothing else that we can do. But I know somebody who is able,
0: yes,
1: to do the impossible. So this morning, my beloved, I so faithfully look for that miracle. Others can receive it too, but there is someone in specific,
0: mm-hmm,
1: special.
0: Mm-hmm.
1: It's you.
0: Yes.
1: You.
0: Yes.
1: And God wants to give you that miracle. He wants to say, take up your bed and walk. It's the sunrise service. It's the cathedral in the air, and God is here to do exceedingly, abundantly, above and beyond that which you could ever ask or hope for.
0: And we'll be back with the Lamp Life and the Bible Club scripture reading, our Black History Moment, and our very own Sister Rita after the choir sings.

0: The message was sent out. The word coming from the Lord. And if you want to call this morning, maybe that miracle is for you. Maybe it's for me. Maybe it's for Dr. Sue. Maybe it's for Joan McCarley. Maybe it's for Brother Green. Mother, maybe it's for Reverend Green. But God's got a blessing.
1: Amen.
0: He's got a blessing.
1: Got a blessing.
0: And it's got
1: your name.
0: Your name.
1: It's yours.
0: Yeah. God's got a blessing.
1: Gotta receive it.
0: Amen. I'd love to hear Sister Rita's voice right now. Just throw her on the air. Let me see if she's there. Sister Rita? God's got a blessing. God's got a blessing with your name on it. Amen, amen.
1: Amen.
0: Amen. 202-432-1340. 202-432-1340. Reverend Debbie Tate said, God's got a blessing with your name on it.
1: Yes, indeed. God points. I cannot be more emphatic about this, that someone in particular, now many can receive.
0: Amen.
1: But there is someone in particular who needs this miracle this morning. It's a miracle of healing. You have been sent home, amen, from the hospital.
0: Yes.
1: It's very clear to me. And what you have there is, it's incurable through human intervention. Doctors are great, and doctors are good, and doctors, and God gives doctors wisdom, and we thank God for scientific discoveries and what's going on scientifically. However, now you have reached the place where only God can do this. Only. Hallelujah. And if you will just turn over on that bed, even like Hezekiah, when he turned his face to the wall, you remember? And he asked God, when the prophet walked out of the room and said, you shall die and get your house in order. But then as Hezekiah turned his face to the wall and he called on the Lord, before the prophet even got outside of the door, the Lord told the prophet, turn around and go back and tell Hezekiah, I'm going to give him 15, I think it was, more years. God has a blessing for you if you can only believe. Turn your face to the wall. We're talking about miracles this morning, and we're talking also about the gifts of God to those that have, who God now has a promise to meet those needs today, tomorrow, this hour, this minute. This is your moment. Amen.
0: Amen.
1: Reach out and touch the Lord as he passes by.
0: Amen. Amen. Sister Rita, good morning.
2: Good morning. Good morning. I'm just listening to the Honorable Woman, Reverend Debbie Tate. Oh, wow. The second coming of Father, Lord Jesus Christ. And amen. And how you were saying, Reverend Debbie Tate, people be giving them murder. And in other words, and how it is now, people be so busy. And it's like I said, you can't even wait
0: past enough.
1: That's
0: just
1: how
0: fast
1: it's going to come. Yes.
0: Within
2: a blinking of an eye.
1: Yes.
2: So we don't will for none to go. We don't will none to lose.
1: Yes.
2: Some willful not to go to hell because there's a life in hell. Eternal. Fire that never crunch out. So I just thank God. Welcome back. As always, you're on fire, that love. I just pray in Jesus' name, ears was heard. Amen. Hearts touched because I say, yeah, you can see the signs all around. You just can see it.
0: Amen.
2: You can see it.
1: Okay.
0: So we're
2: yeah. It's right there in your face.
1: Yes.
2: My God. But again, I give opportunity another time to be with you. Amen. To hear that lovely voice. Amen. Brother Ben, Susan Shelburne, Joe Harris. Amen. Reva, Holly WYC, Engineer, Music, Angel of Light, Monique 92.7, 95.9. Amen. Talk about blessing with a name on it, Reverend Debbie Tate. He's in life. Territory. Hallelujah. Amen. And worldwide, the Lamplight Bible readers. Amen. I tell you, I'm going to thank you what you're saying because thank God for a mother that didn't give up, but thank God that Jesus didn't give up on me. My God.
0: Amen.
2: Every day, I'm grateful. I'm grateful. Okay. All right.
0: I'm going to bring you in right now. And thank you. We're going to bring you into the Lamplight Bible Club scripture reading where Sister Rita will bring us in to the word of the Lord through scriptures.
1: Amen.
0: But after Reverend Debbie Tate, the choir sings.
1: Hold on, Sister Rita. We'll be back for you, baby.
2: Amen, Reverend Debbie Tate. Praise him. Hallelujah.
0: Amen.
3: Free advertisement.

0: Amen, amen. Sister Rita?
1: Yes, sir.
2: Yes, sir.
0: All right, all right. Praise be to God. Here we are. You know, here we are again, one more Sunday. One more Sunday. Right? One more Sunday. Here we are.
1: You said, here we are. And to your lovely queen, Susan Shepherd, give people hope. Amen.
0: Yes, she does. Yes, yes.
1: Hallelujah. Sanctified Saturdays. Amen. Dr. Elder Green. Amen. Kings of Ministry, successful. Each and all. Hallelujah, Monique.
0: Hallelujah.
1: Angel of Light of 92%. I'm saying this again, y'all. Amen. Because I'm giving glory in God for these soldiers. Hallelujah. And bless all pastors and ministers. So I'm calling to Psalms 119 and 127. Except the Lord build the house, they labor in vain. They build it. Except the Lord keep the city, the watchman waketh, but in vain. It is vain for you to rise up early, to sit up late, to eat the bread of sorrow. For so he giveth his beloved sleep. Lo, children are inheritance of the Lord, and the fruit of the womb is his reward. His arrows are in the hand of a mighty man, so are children of the youth. Happy is the man that have his quiver full of them. They shall not be ashamed, but they shall speak with the enemy in the gate. Amen. I have read Psalm 127, 1 to verse 5. Amen. Now I'm going to Psalms 119, 105. Thy word is a lamp unto thy feet and a light unto thy pathway. May God bless the hear and read and do us up as a lamp like Bible scripture readers. Amen. Give love. Expect the love. Give it out over, over, over, over, over again. Let the words be a mirror to your life.
0: Amen. Amen.
1: Hallelujah.
0: Amen.
1: Amen. Hallelujah. Amen.
0: Amen. Amen. Thank you. Thank you. Thank you, Sister Rita.
3: Yes.
0: Bringing us into the word of the Lord and giving us scriptures that they can stand on.
3: Our word is a lamp to our feet,
0: yes,
3: and a light to our pathway.
1: Yes.
3: Amen.
0: Amen, amen.
3: That's what the word is doing right now. It's lighting up the way and giving us a straight path so that we will not walk in darkness. Thanks be to God. I don't know why I'm going all different kind of ways this morning, but I don't know if our Brother Vance, I'm going to say it, and maybe we can connect it. I just want a word from the Lord for that person. That person on that bed is still there and looking for that miracle this morning. And I want, at that time, when we go to the front, you know, for where Brother Joe would say that we don't have any, we only have waiting for your blessings. We don't have no prayer lines.
0: Yeah.
3: We just have, I'm waiting. And so that person who's waiting, I'm going to ask Sister Rita to pray that prayer of faith for that person at that particular time who's on that bed of affliction, who God is showing me this morning. I can say it. I know it. I know it. I know it. I know it. And he's saying, rise, take up your bed and walk. I may not hear about it this morning. You may not get a chance to call back in, but definitely I have no doubt God is working a miracle, and it's you. Claim it, receive it, and believe it, and pick up that bed and walk. Good morning, Brother Vance.
0: Good morning, good morning.
3: This is the sunrise service. This is the cathedral in the air, and our theme for this morning is come, Jesus come. And the reason why maybe we're going and I'm going in so many of these different directions, because it is in reference to the message of the kingdom. And we're coming to you from Matthew's gospel. And Matthew is the apostle of God, who is the one who is, he's Jewish, and he's the one that was bringing the message of the kingdom, the coming of the Messiah to the Jews, to show that their long awaited Messiah had come, and for them to receive him, he would come with signs and wonders and miracles and gifts that only could proceed from the Messiah. It's a mark of the Messiah to do these kinds of miracles that no other power can do. And so that's why I guess the Lord brought in this person as an example of a recipient of this kind of miracle, like Jesus raising the dead, like healing the sick of palsy. You'll look all through there and you'll see in Matthew's gospel of Jesus healing this, and the leper, something totally an impossibility to do, cleansing the lepers and oh my God, raising the dead. And so these are miracles that only the Messiah, signs proving that Jesus was and is their Messiah. It's just, I hope I'm making sense.
0: Amen.
3: It's a sunrise service.
0: Yes.
3: It's a cathedral in the air.
0: Someone's spirit must receive.
3: Yes, must receive.
0: Must receive.
3: Yes.
0: We're going to go into the Black History Moment. I'm always rubbing my hands and all excited for what hope will Dr. Shepherd bring us today. So we're going to go into the Black History Moment, and we'll do that after the choir sings.

0: good morning and good morning again, Dr. Susan Shepherd. Amen. Reaching up and back. Woo! Lord, have mercy. Calling voices from the past. And those voices from the past are calling us to the future and saying to us, you can make it if you try. These inspirationals, these healing voices, these prophetic voices calling from the past, they're saying to us, don't give up. You've come too far from where you started from. Nobody told us that the road would be easy, but the voices are saying, I can't believe that he brought us this far to leave us. Dr. Sue?
1: Good morning, Reverend.
0: Ooh, glory.
1: Good morning.
0: Yes, good morning.
1: Amen.
0: To you. You have a voice from the past that's saying, don't give up.
1: Amen. And what was the thing? Come, Jesus, come.
0: Come, Jesus, come.
1: Amen.
0: Amen. We've been waiting so long. Amen.
1: Amen. And I am going to speak about a day that's coming that we have waited for so long to come.
2: Yes.
1: We are coming up upon June the 19th, commemorating the end of slavery.
0: Woo!
1: In the United States.
0: She's ready.
2: Yes.
1: God was right on time.
0: Right on time. Mm.
1: And the combination of this word, June and 19th, the holiday, also called Freedom Day, has been celebrated since 1866 and is considered to be one of the oldest continuing African American holidays. So let us look at the foundation of this day. More than 2 years had passed before enslaved African Americans living in Texas, some 250,000, were freed. It was not until the Union soldiers arrived in Galveston, Texas on June the 19th, 1865, and they were able to enforce finally freedom for those who were enslaved.
0: Mm.
1: Two years prior, 1863, during the American Civil War, President Abraham Lincoln had issued the Emancipation Proclamation, which declared more than 3 million enslaved people living in Confederate states free. And during the Civil War period, when it came to an end, the United States had different periods of time in which the enslaved in the southern states escaped, demanded wages, stopped work, or took up arms against the Confederacy states. And January 1865, finally, the 13th Amendment to the United States Constitution abolished slavery. But we go back to 1865, where the general of the Union Army, June 19th, arrived in Texas, issued general orders that this decree informed the people of Texas who were not freed, where the Emancipation Proclamation more than 2 years prior by President Lincoln was signed. Juneteenth, now listen to this, Juneteenth was recognized as a federal holiday in 2021. Not on my calculator, but that's almost 156 years later.
0: Okay.
1: Juneteenth
0: my
1: was recognized
0: goodness. Listen,
1: as a federal
0: listen.
1: Holiday 2021 by the 117th U.S. Congress under President Joseph Biden. He signed it into a National Independence Day into law. We're getting almost 200 years later. It became a federal holiday, and there had not been another federal holiday based upon African Americans since Martin Luther King Day in 1983. And then also, that's why we do the Black History Moment, Carter G. Whitson in 1926 created the precursor called Negro History Week that evolved into Black History Month. Mm. So, this Friday, I want everyone to understand the significance of Juneteenth, June the 19th.
2: Okay.
1: It is a federal holiday, but we need to what, Reverend Tate?
2: Yes.
1: Remember the past.
2: Remember.
1: Amen. In order, let's commemorate this day with prayer and freedom and moving forward. So it's not just a day just to sit home.
3: Amen.
1: No.
3: Amen.
1: On the couch.
2: No.
1: And not understand this historical day.
2: Yes.
1: So June 19th, we will commemorate this Friday.
2: Yes. Amen. Oh, my goodness.
4: Beautiful.
2: I am just stuck to my seat here this morning. And it sounds so connected to our message for this morning. I think Dr. Susan Shepherd is in that back room with me when I'm planning for my message for the morning, because she comes right in and it seems like the voice from the past just brings exactly it's phenomenal how the voice from the past bring us a message that speaks to us concerning what is happening right now. And we see here, as we called from the past, we need to call another person from the past, and from that's the voice, one calling, who was calling in the wilderness. Amen. So John the Baptist was a voice.
3: Yes.
2: Calling in the wilderness, saying, prepare ye the way of the Lord. Let's connect something spiritually now. And now he was calling because from Matthew's gospel, the wait was over. 400 years of waiting for the coming of the Messiah. Amen. And after 400 years of waiting, the wait was over. Our theme, come Jesus, come. The silence was broken and the Messiah had been declared as come. So we thank God, as Dr. Susan reached back in the past, the silence was broken. Slavery had ended and freedom was ringing out loud and clear. The same now, all silence is broken, beloved ones, loved ones. There is that voice crying in the wilderness, prepare ye the way of the Lord. Now is the day of salvation. Prepare ye the way of the Lord. And what is that message now? Repent, repent, repent. Make a plain, clear pathway for the Lord to come to you. It is the

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1: If the sun sets you free,
2: yes,
1: you are free indeed. And the sun did has set us free. Walk in that freedom. Amen. It's a sunrise service. It's the cathedral in the air. I want to thank Dr. Sue. Oh, she did such a great job.
2: Yes, amen. Yes. You mean you're going to bring a second message?
1: I don't know.
2: Amen. Amen.
1: I what did I do? I went all over.
2: Amen. Well, I tell you what, we're going to let you wrap it up with us in a 5-minute segment in just
1: a
2: moment.
1: Can I do that?
2: Yeah, so right now, we're just going to let the choir sing, and then we'll come right back to you that closes out with the word.
1: Okay.
2: That has been the word all program.
1: You better come right now.
2: Coming from the Lord. Amen. We'll do that. One second.

0: There you go.
1: Okay, let me see if I can do it.
0: Amen.
1: We've been preaching all along. It just went every which way. But the book of Matthew follows after the Old Testament, and it is the beginning of the new. It is the connecting link between the books, and it is written for the Jews, and the Old Testament closed, having closed with the Jews waiting for the nation, looking for their long promised king, their Messiah. So Matthew's gospel shows that Jesus is that king. The messianic kingdom is referred to by the Old Testament prophets. All through the Old Testament prophets, the coming of this messianic king, their king, our king, and also the kingdom. There's an old song, "The kingdom is coming, the kingdom is coming. Tell ye the story." Amen. And so the kingdom is come. Amen. And we are in the kingdom age right now. And so Brother Vance brought you one of the parables called the mysteries of the kingdom. And so what Jesus, I'm going to wrap it up, because what happened with the coming of the kingdom, when you go to what we did not read our gospel coming from Matthew, our main scripture coming from Matthew's gospel, but there Matthew was, the healings were taking place, and he was pointing to the blind, the leper. I'll go specifically to that leper, and also to a man who had palsy. He also talks about Jesus calming a storm. He also brings all of these various and specific miracles pointing to the Messiah, that when the Messiah come, these are some of the signs, like he told John. John said, "Is you the Christ, or should we look for another?" And Jesus was saying, "You go tell John's, tell John who is in prison. He don't have to look nowhere else. This, I am that Messiah." See, the works and the signs and the miracles, they point that I am that Messiah. And so therefore I say to you, that person again,

0: And I keep pointing to lying on that bed of afflictions. This is your day. This is your hour. This is your moment. God has come. The Messiah is here. He is doing miracles that no other power, nobody can do what needs to be done for you. That person in the beginning who the Lord said had been sent home. You were sent home because the doctors could not do anything for you. It's a sad commentary, but it's not the end of the book. It's not the end of the story, because where man fails and can go no further, then faith is that which we take a hold to know that he can do exceedingly abundantly above and beyond. Put your hand on that, on yourself right now. Trust God. We close with the prayer. Precious Lord, I look to that person. I know that that person is there.
1: Yes.
0: One specific person. There are many who need a miracle this morning, but it is this one person that keeps staring me in the face and lying on that bed, and nothing can be done. No medicine, nothing can be sent home. But right now, Lord, we need that miracle.
1: That miracle.
0: They need that miracle, Lord.
1: Yes.
0: Right now, in the name of Jesus,
1: in the Jesus.
0: As you say to that person,
1: yes, Lord.
0: And it seems like it's a woman, I don't know, but that's what it looks like. Amen, that it may be a woman that's on that bed.
1: Yes.
0: And therefore, I'm asking you, Lord, in the name of Jesus, perform your word. Bring to pass that which you have said and that which you show. Let faith now take a hold of doubt. Let faith conquer unbelief. Let faith conquer pain. Let faith conquer what the doctor has said. Bring healing and deliverance in Jesus' name. Amen.
1: Amen.
0: Amen.
1: Amen.
0: Rise up and walk. It's your day.
1: We thank you for joining us this morning, and we look forward to seeing you again next Sunday. The miracle word has been sent out from the Lord. This has been Meet God in the Morning in the Cathedral in the Air with Reverend Debbie Tate, myself, Brother Vance, Sister Rita, Brother Joe Harris, and Dr. Sue Shepherd. We'll see you all again next Sunday.
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Praise the Lord, everybody, everywhere. This is the day that the Lord has made, and we shall do what? 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Whether you are listening to the radio, worshiping with us through social media, or gathered here in the sanctuary, we wish to thank you so very much for joining us this Sunday morning. Our prayer is that the anointing of the Holy Ghost will minister to you wherever you are, meeting every need and filling every heart. Together, let us glorify the King of Kings and the Lord of Lords as we enter into his gates with thanksgiving and into his courts with praise. Let us prepare our hearts to magnify the name of our Lord and Savior, Jesus Christ. At this time, we will have a musical selection by the Bible Way Radio Choir. Let's receive them with amen.

Amen. Lift the Savior up. Lift the Savior up. Still, he speaks from eternity. The Lord is the same yesterday, today, and tomorrow. Lift him up. Amen. Give the choir a hand for that praise song today. Lift the Savior up. Amen. That's how you start your day off, lifting the Savior up. Amen. At this time, we're going to go to our Bible Way prayer book, page 51, the Prayer for Peace. If you would like a copy of this book, you can contact us here at the church. We will get one to you as soon as possible. The Prayer for Peace. Glory to God in the highest. And on earth peace, goodwill toward men. Lord, ordain peace for us. Break the bow and the sword, and the battle out of the earth. Speak peace unto the heathen. Reveal unto them the abundance of peace and truth. Give light to them that sit in darkness. And guide our feet into the way of peace. Great peace have they which love thy law. And nothing shall offend them. Let us therefore follow after the things which make for peace, and things wherewith one may edify another. Glory, honor, and peace to every man that worketh good through our Lord Jesus Christ. Amen. Isaiah 26:3, thou wilt keep him in perfect peace whose mind is stayed on thee. It's prayer time in Bible Way.

Heavenly Father, in the name of the Lord Jesus Christ, we come to thank you for the rest that you have given us last night, Lord Jesus. We thank you for bringing us through one more day and bringing us to another day. Now, Lord Jesus, as we come to your throne of grace, we ask that you forgive us of all of our sins of omission and commission, Lord Jesus. We ask that you touch our minds, Lord Jesus, our tongues, Lord Jesus, our hearts, that we might continue to think about you and everything that we prepare ourselves to do this day, Lord Jesus. Move us out of the way, Lord Jesus, so that your Holy Spirit can rule through our lives, Lord Jesus. Give us your spirit of peace, Lord Jesus, that we might walk in abundance in the way that you're going to take us to. Lord Jesus, bless the road that we walk on. Bless the word that come into our ears, Lord Jesus. Everything that is not of you, Lord Jesus, as we put on the whole armor of God, let it bounce off our hearts, our minds, and out of our spirits, that we do not receive it, Lord Jesus, that we will be good stewards, that we will be good soldiers of the work that you have for us to do, and the people will look at us and say, I want what you have, and that is the Holy Ghost. So as we come, Lord Jesus, and magnify your name, move all spirits that are not of you out of the way, that we might receive the word of God from the man of God as he comes with the word of God to the people of God this day, in the mighty name of the Lord Jesus Christ. And all the people say amen.

May be seated in the presence of the Lord. It is my honor at this time for us to prepare our hearts to move into the next portion of this service, which is the message from the man of God. That would be in the person of the angel of this house, Pastor Elder Dr. Chris Hicks. So as he comes to the podium after the selection from the radio choir, let us stand and receive him in Jesus' name after this selection. Amen.

just give the Lord a praise for all of his goodness, all of his mercy. Oh, we serve an awesome God. Oh, we serve a God whose name is Jesus. What can wash away my sin? Nothing but the blood of Jesus. You may be seated. Amen. We're just so thankful today just to be alive. We're so thankful today just to be able to come. Oh, I know that the Lord's been good to you. I know he's been good to you because you are in the land of the living. I know you may have aches and pains. I know that it may not be going your way, but I know that the Lord will never leave you, nor will he forsake you. We just thank the Lord for being here at the Bible Way Church, 1100 New Jersey Avenue, Northwest Washington, D.C., at the corner of New York and New Jersey Avenue, with I-395 going around this beautiful temple. We just thank the Lord that we just have another day that we can come to the house of worship just one more time. And we want to thank you for being able to come to the house of worship just one more time, whether you're here or listening. Amen. I do want to just to remind you of a couple of events of fellowship that we have coming up. I want to remind you that on June the 20th, Saturday at 10 p.m., the Bible Way Men is hosting a men's fellowship. The theme is Men Standing Strong. Men Standing Strong. Our speaker for the day will be Bishop Tony Long from the Solid Rock Bible Way Church in Franklinton, North Carolina. Amen. He will be here. We will also have a testimony by our own elder, Ronnie Rouse. And also, we will be having breakfast as well. If that doesn't get the men to come out, I think it will. Having breakfast on that Saturday morning. But we're not just coming out for the physical food, but we're coming out for the spiritual food to come together. So please, if you can register today, we are here at our 11 a.m. service, or you can call the church. We'll instruct you on how to register. You can register also on Giblify, which is the app, in the name of our Lord. And also, just want to just mark your calendars for the Vacation Bible School. Vacation Bible School be sponsored by our Sunday School Department. It will begin on July the 14th through July the 16th in the evening time. Amen. But just mark your calendars. There will be more information forthcoming on that. Vacation Bible School, July 14th through the 17th. So please prepare your children and yourselves. It's for the children and adults to come to Vacation Bible School. Amen. Amen. On this particular month, last week, I started a theme or topic on the temple of the Holy Ghost. The temple of the Holy Ghost. It comes from 1 Corinthians 6, 19 through 20, which says, "What? Know ye not that your body is the temple of the Holy Ghost, which is in you, which ye have of God, and ye are not your own? For ye are bought with a price. Therefore glorify God in your body and in your spirit, which are God's." Your body is a temple of the Holy Ghost. So on today, we'd like to continue this particular passage, this particular theme. So if you have your Bibles, actually I'd like for you to turn to Matthew chapter number 21, beginning at verse number 12.
This is Matthew chapter number 21, beginning at verse 12. And I will read. And Jesus went up into the temple of God and cast out all them that sold and bought in the temple, and overthrew the tables of the money changers and the seats of them that sold doves. And he said unto them, It is written, My house shall be called the house of prayer, but ye have made it a den of thieves. And the blind and the lame came to him in the temple, and they were healed. May the Lord bless the reading of his word. So on today, I'd like to come from this chapter in the book of Matthew, the tax collector, as he penned down this particular text. The title of this message, Jesus, it's time to clean the house. It's time to clean the house. And in biblical times, in this passage, it's time to cleanse the temple. I'd like to make 3 points on today. Number one is we need to cast out the distractions. Two, we need to call back to prayer. And three, we need to come to Jesus for healing. Cast out the distractions. Called back to prayer. Come to Jesus for the healing. In 1 Corinthians, last week, the sermon was about the body being the temple of the Holy Ghost. So if you have the Holy Ghost, you are the temple. If you've been saved and baptized in Jesus' name, you are the temple which the presence of the Lord dwells in. From the Old Testament, the Egyptians had to let the Israelites go. And as the Israelites crossed the Red Sea and came to Mount Sinai, they were there, and the Lord gave them the Ten Commandments, but he also gave them instructions on how to build a tabernacle, how to build a church in the desert. No matter where you go, the Lord will always have a church for you to go to. Sometimes we go on vacations and we go to different towns and different cities. Instead of looking out for the church, we may look out to go somewhere we know we shouldn't be going because no one is looking. But I'm here to tell you, no matter where you go, there is some place on this earth where you go that you can worship our Lord and Savior, Jesus Christ. So this mobile tent in the desert, it was there because they needed to know that they can come to the Lord. They had a place. They had a place called the tabernacle. They had a place that they could feel the presence of the Lord and have prayer and sacrifice, which was the first gathering. Then Solomon built a temple. He said, I know that we have this mobile temple, but now it's time to build one with precious stones. And now we need to build a house so that we can feel and we can go to this place and feel the presence of the Lord. Because the only place that the Lord would come down and dwell and to wash away and to forgive the people of their sins was in the church, in the mobile tabernacle, in the temple that Solomon built.
But even that temple did not stand. Even that temple, when the Babylonians came and they destroyed the temple. I'm here to tell you, you are the temple of the Holy Ghost. The Bible says your body is the temple of the Holy Ghost. And we have to stay prayed up. We have to stay prayed up and continually to seek God's face. Because the enemy will come into the temple and he will try to overthrow the temple. The Babylonians destroyed the temple. Hallelujah. That's why, in order to keep your sanity of your spirit, in order to be composed in your spirit, in order that you may not be overthrown and taken into captivity, you need the power of the Holy Ghost. The Holy Ghost. The scripture is telling us and reminding us in the Old Testament that destruction can come in the temple. But when you know that it's not the physical building, when you know it's not the outer shell, but when you know it's the Spirit of God that lives in you, and that is where the Holy Ghost lies. Hallelujah. The building may crumble. Family may leave you. Family may die. Things may happen in your life. But when you know you are filled with His Holy Spirit, you'll say, I can walk through the valley of shadow of death. I can go through the storms and through the rain. But my God, He will never leave me, never, nor will He forsake me. I'm so glad that if you have the Holy Ghost, you are the temple of the Holy Ghost. So here, Jesus, as the temple begins to, it had to be rebuilt, and then it was rebuilt by Zerubbabel. He came and he rebuilt the temple. I'm here to tell you, even though the enemy may be trying to come into your life, even though he may be trying to destroy you, even though he may be trying to take you out, but I'm here to tell you, God can rebuild you back over again as long as you have hope, as long as you keep believing. You will never go under because the Spirit of the Lord is in you. So don't mumble, don't grumble, just keep trusting in God, even when it looks gloomy outside. Because He can restore your joy. He can restore your peace. Oh, He can restore everything that was taken from you. So here in this particular text, we find Jesus as He begins, He's at the end of His ministry. And He finds Himself at this time, the temple was Herod's temple. He had rebuilt the temple that was destroyed and that Zerubbabel built. And now he had built this temple to be magnificent. Not only did it had the temple of God on the inner courts, but he expanded it so it had other courts where Gentiles could come and be close to the tabernacle. And he also had the court of the women that were also there. He had the court of the priests. He had all these because in the center was the tabernacle. And when they still had to bring their sacrifices, Herod the king built this in the time of Jesus. But at this time, Jesus was about on His way to the cross. He had just come into Jerusalem riding on a donkey, declaring Himself that He was the King, not riding on a horse, but riding on a donkey. There are so many people who are looking for God to come through as a king that has that the king on this earth with the scepter that He may carry, with a crown on His head given to Him by man. But I'm so glad that this Jesus has a crown not made by man's hands, but made by the hands of Him Himself. He comes to Jerusalem for the very last time during the Passover. He comes when hundreds of thousands are there to worship our Lord and Savior Jesus Christ.
He comes there and he knows that he is about to, by the end of the week, that he is going to die on the cross. But he finds himself at verse number 12. He finds himself going to the temple. Oh, the temple was a place that you went to worship God. The temple was a place when you went to give your sacrifice to the Lord. The temple was a place where they knew they wanted to get close to God. That is what the church is today. It's a place where we can come together to fellowship. The text goes on to say that when Jesus went into the temple, he found something there. First of all, we've got to cast out our distractions. Before God can do something in your life, he's got to cast out some things. He's got to remove some things out of your life. He's got to move the sin out of your body. He's got to move the hatred out of your body. He's got to move the backbiting out of the body. He's got to move the bitterness out of your body. You see, the first thing the Lord has to do, he's got to cast out the distraction. He's got to cleanse your body. He's got to cleanse the temple. So this is where God is. Jesus is. He's coming to a place of worship. He's coming to the temple. But something wasn't right. Instead of coming to the temple to give sacrifices, he found that there were those merchants selling lambs and selling doves, and they were selling them at high prices. There was nothing wrong with them selling the goats and the lambs so that the people could go and sacrifice. That wasn't the issue, because they had people coming from all over the world, all over the regions, just to be at the Passover. Oh, I wish we had somebody here today. Someone who says, I just want to come and be with the fellowships of the saints. I'm tired of watching this on the television. I'm tired of listening on the radio, but I want to come to the house of worship so I can be in the presence of the Lord, so I can feel his move, so I can feel the warmth of the saints. Yes, yes. So here, Jesus, he goes into this temple, Herod's temple, which was expanded with extravagant gold and silver and all kinds of fine wood. He made it one of the most decorated structures in Jerusalem. But Jesus goes there. Jesus goes there and he recognizes that he had to cast it all out. They were selling and they were buying in the temple. In other words, there were those who were selling the goats and they were selling the lambs and they were selling the grain, so that when people wanted to go into sacrifice to the priest, that they had to buy the lambs. They may not have had them because they came from a mighty long way, but then these individuals began to exploit those who come to the house of God. You see, we've got to be careful when someone is broken and someone is in sin and they're making their way to the house of God. We cannot be in the way. Because if you are, it's time to be cast out. It's time to be cleansed. The temple must be cleansed. So here, the Lord says that he went into the temple and he cast them all of them out. He cast them that sold, those that were selling at high prices and market prices. But he also cast out those who were buying. Oh, you know how it is. There may be a pusher, but there's also a user. Sometimes you got to get rid of the pusher so that you can, then you got to get rid of the user also. As long as there's a market, there's going to be a pusher. But if there's not, but you not only have to go after the pusher, but you got to go after the users.
So Jesus went in there, and he knew that they were selling the goats and the lambs and the fine grain and the pigeons and the doves at high prices. But those who were selling, hallelujah, he had to cast them out. But sometimes you got to cast out everything and start all over again, and to remind them that this is the house of God. It will not be used for commercialization. It will not be used for profit. It may not be used for that. But this is a sanctified house, and it will be used for those who need God and those who are in sin, and they need to come to Jesus. God, before God can cleanse the temple, he must remove that which does not belong in the temple. So Jesus, not only did he throw out everyone, he said, then he began to flip over the tables of the money changers. Jesus, not only, he had to flip the money changers. He took the prophet, the tables that was extorting the people, and he went in there and he flipped the tables. That means that, see, there's some things in our life must be flipped. Oh, there's some things in our lives that needs to be flipped out. Oh, you need to flip out your bad attitude. You need to flip out how you're doing someone wrong. You need to flip out hiding in sin. You need to flip it out. If your body is a temple of the Holy Ghost, it needs cleansing. It needs to be flipped out. So here, God is moving into the temple. He casts out the money changers. He deals with exactly what the problem is. Not only does he disturbs the prophet of the money changers, but then he deals with the seat of them that sold doves. In other words, he says, I'm not only cleansing out those who are making big profits, I'm even getting the ones that are making little profits, because the tables of the money changers for those who had the lambs and the goats, but the doves were for the poor. The doves were for those who couldn't afford a lamb, but it was for those who can only afford doves. But the Lord said, all of you are wrong. It's time to flip the tables. It's time to move the seats, because it was in the temple. Ah, the temple must stay holy. Oh, the temple must stay dedicated to God. Oh, the temple must be God's property. And if your body is a temple of the Holy Ghost, your temple must be holy. If your body is a temple of the Holy Ghost, your temple must be in God's control. It's not your body, but it's God's body. Temple of the Holy Ghost. So he casts out all the distractions. Jesus was moving. He didn't stop there. But Jesus begins to tell them, all of those who are in this outer court, he says unto them in verse number 13, he says, it is written. Oh, that's what I like about Jesus. That's what I like about Peter on the day of Pentecost. Oh, they didn't talk about their credentials. They didn't talk about where he came from. He didn't talk about anything else. He started quoting scripture from the Old Testament, because he was a fulfillment of the Old Testament. I want to know. I want to hear the word of God. I want to hear what the scripture is saying. I want to hear what the food of the bread of life is saying unto us. I want to hear what Jesus is saying. I want to hear what the disciples are teaching. I want to hear what the word of God is moving through those who he anoints. Hallelujah. As they speak through the power of the Holy Ghost. So he starts off. He says unto them, it is written, my house shall be called the house of prayer. The first thing that Jesus says, he calls it my house. It's not
your house. It's Jesus' house. And when you buy a home or when you buy a home or a car and you let somebody else use it, you're quick to tell them, that's my car. Hallelujah. That's my watch. That's mine. It's mine. It belongs to me. But I'm here to tell you, you don't own this church. Hallelujah. I don't own this church. You don't own this church. The choir doesn't own the church. The preachers don't own the church. The deacons don't own the church. Jesus owns this church. He says, I will build my church, hallelujah, upon this rock. This is Jesus' church. And he goes on to say, he begins to say, he says, that my house. See, first thing that we've got to understand, that this is Jesus' church. It's not any other religion's church. It's not the apostolic church. It's not the Pentecostal church. It's not the Catholic church or the Baptist church or the Methodist church or the Episcopalian church. It is Jesus' church. It's only one church. And he goes on to say that my house shall be called the house of prayer. Jesus had to establish what was going on. He wanted them to know that those money changers and those that he drove out, he had to remind them of how he set up this church. Because even in Isaiah's time, Isaiah 56 and 7 says, for mine house shall be called the house of prayer for all people. Jesus begins to quote scripture. He begins to quote Isaiah when he says, mine house should be called a prayer for not some people. Not just one ethnic group, not just one class of people. But he says in Isaiah, he says that mine house should be called a house of prayer for all people. It doesn't matter where you live. You can live in a mansion. You can live in the

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1: The Lord is looking directly at the money changers. He is looking directly at those who have corrupted the house of God. And he said unto them, ye, hallelujah, have made it a den of thieves. Yes, Jesus speaks as a owner. He speaks as the owner of the house. And he says that this place must be a house of prayer. We've got to remember. Well, we are here. We are here because the Lord has made this a house of prayer. A house of prayer is where you come to communicate to the Lord. The house of prayer is where we come to worship with the Lord. The house of prayer is a place where we come to be fellowship with Jesus. The house of prayer is a place where we have access to Jesus Christ. It is a house of prayer. He didn't say it was a house of sacrifice. He didn't say it was a house of offerings. He didn't say it was a house of programs and all those things and ceremonies. He says, my house shall be called the house of prayer. Keep on seeking God in the house of prayer. Keep on depending on the Lord in the house of prayer. Draw near to him. He's not far. The house of prayer. You have made it a den of thieves. The last point. Come to Jesus for healing. When God's house is filled, people begin to encounter healing. The verse says, after Jesus cleanses, then he goes on to say in verse 14, and the blind and the lame came to him in the temple, and he healed them. You see, when the Lord's house is cleansed, it's time to cleanse the house. When the Lord's house is cleansed, that's when the lame can come to church. Hallelujah. When the house of the Lord is cleansed, all the distractions are out of the way. So those who are lost in sin, those who need to hear a word from Jesus, those who need their body healed, those who need their minds healed, those who need their emotions healed, when the temple is cleansed, God can move and the usher of the people can come in. If your body is the temple of the Holy Ghost, it's time to get cleansed. It's time to let the Lord do his work in you. It's time to clean the house. In Jesus' name, amen, amen.
2: Amen. Let's give the Lord the praise for that word today. Time to cleanse the house. This is the altar call. If there is someone wish to be baptized in the name of the Lord Jesus Christ, this is your opportunity to come right now. You can be baptized, receive the gift of the Holy Ghost, and you can become a temple of the Lord Jesus Christ. If you would please come, if you're watching by social media, radio, you can meet us here at Bible Way Church, 1100 New Jersey Avenue, Northwest, and you can receive the baptism of the Holy Ghost in the name of the Lord Jesus Christ. Amen. At this time, for those who are listening, looking on the radio, watching by social media, if you wish to send your tithes and offerings here to Bible Way Church, you can go online to Givelify, Bible Way Church, Washington, D.C.

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Would the deacons please come? With your tithes and offerings in your hand, could you please stand? Heavenly Father, in the name of the Lord Jesus Christ, we thank you for this opportunity to bring back a portion of that which you have blessed us with. Look on those that have an offering to give. Bless those that do not have an offering to give. As we prepare to depart from this place, Lord Jesus, keep us, Lord Jesus, in a holy and mature state that you might receive the glory and the worship and the praise that we're going to give to you, Lord Jesus. Now unto him who is able to keep us from falling and to present us faultless before the presence of his glory with exceeding joy, to the only wise God, our Savior, be glory, majesty, dominion, and power both now and forever. In Jesus' name, all the people say amen. Peace be unto you.

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0: The foolish woman pulls it down. Folly tears down instead of supporting and building what is. Folly shows its destructive nature. The woman of a home has tremendous power to make it a better or worse place. And I'm going to tell you, that's big, y'all. That's big. Now, here's the deal. Here's the deal. Here's the deal. Fathers, you know, I always mess with Quentin because he's got three girls. And it's so important that Quentin does right by those girls so that they are not hurting and wounded and needy when they get into the marriage, because that's what they're going to bring with them. It's so important. Now, mother's got a great role as well. But, you know, this thing is connected. The family unit has been under attack, y'all. That's part of the problem with our society, is the family unit has broken down. These proverbs are, my son, listen, fathers, we got to teach, we got to impart, we got to model, we got to lead by example. And how many men do we have that are either gay, incarcerated, on drugs, womanizing, not in their place? And as men of God, you're not a real man until you begin to worship God and live for God and love on the Lord. But you can't tell these guys that. And a lot of brothers run into Islam because they got the numbers, they got the backing, and their religion is able to sound where it's impenetrable when you try to point out the loopholes within it. And they'll fight you tooth and nail, the black Hebrews. But the Christian brother, we got a savior who we say is a savior. He's on the cross. And it looks like he lost. But the book didn't stop there. It says he got up, and he got up how? With all power. And he ever lives to make intercession on behalf of the saints. And we believe this, and we walk by faith. We walk by faith. So you're trying to win an argument, but at some point it's going to be a leap of faith that you got to take. And everybody don't want to take that leap. But God has a way of putting a person in the situation where all of a sudden that old song comes, my faith. That's what? Look up to thee, thou Lamb of Calvary. God has a way of bringing all of us to a place where our faith now would be in the risen Lord. Because the writer does say in Philippians, every knee shall what?
1: Every knee.
0: Every knee. You and I just chosen to do it now. Hallelujah. And I'm so glad. I'm so glad. But we had a choice. You could still be out there doing your thing. You could still be running the streets. But God gave us a choice. Hallelujah. And I choose to serve you. God has a way. And that, I like the way the writer says it. He says, choose ye this day whom you will serve. Choose ye whom you will serve. You got a choice in this matter. And I was so conflicted because of my addiction. It was like my addiction had me in bondage. But God said, look, there is no power on the earth that can keep you when you want to serve me. Can't no demon hold you down. Can't no addiction keep you down. When you make up in your mind, the problem is many of us don't have a made up mind. Ain't that what we say, Elder Adams? You got to make your mind up. And so many people are wavering. And they on the fence. And I told one of my children, I said, God going to electrocute the fence. You going to have to jump one way or the other. God gonna electrocute the fish. Y'all ever seen a dog? LeBron showed me this video on I don't know, YouTube, Facebook. I'm a Facebook fan now, y'all. Y'all know I found my phone. It was by Facebook, so I can't preach against it no more. But the video had this, was it a dog? And there was a couple of other animals there, and the dog touched the fence, and it shocked them. And the dog went off running. And the donkey was going, he was laughing at him. I thought this was the craziest thing. God going to electrocute the fence. Because that's what a lot of us are. We're on the fence. We want him on Sunday. We want to lift up hands to him. But by the time Monday get here, we go to the office, we back with everybody else. I've been there. I've done that. I mean, to the point where you're still lusting. You're still doing the same old jokes. And, you know, you still need something to, you know, nightcap to tie you, you know, take the edge off and all that stuff. But when you get to a place where you say, you know what, I'm going to try Jesus. They told me I should read my word. And you know what happened? You start reading your word and look like nothing happened. The same storms come. You feel the same temptation. But you know what? You got to continue at it. The word of Jesus in John the 8th chapter says, if you continue in my word, You know, and that's when the results will come. You got to continue. And I think about this. Let me say you this. There was a word used in early in Proverbs talks about discipline. Now, you know, discipline can be used as a form of correction, but it also can be used to say, let me be regimented and you know, consistent. And that's what many of us need. Some of us are not consistent about anything. That's why, and I'll be very honest, I was telling LaRon, I said, you know what? This has helped me to spend this certain block of time with the Lord. Some of us, we get God time whenever we got time. And the enemy going to make sure you don't what? Got no time. Or your time is going to be when you hit the pillow. Oh, God, I thank y'all. You only get to say in Jesus' name, you gone. You're done. And that's the way some of us are living our lives. It's kind of a haphazard way of approaching God. But David talks about early will I seek, even in the Proverbs. Let's keep going. Listen, it says, as the husband is the head, from whom all the sinews and the arteries and everything do flow, so she is the hands into which they flow and enable them to do their office. It's a ministry to be married. It is a ministry in marriage. Y'all got to learn to flow together. You guys have to learn to flow because you got, you know, women today that are educated. And a lot of times the man said, no, I think we should do it this way. And the woman be like, okay, but I really think we should do it this way. And, you know, they kind of had this power struggle. Now, you got some godly women that'll take down. And then when the man, you know, see that he was wrong, you know, he don't come back and humble himself. And then she's very quick to say, didn't I tell you? Know, and so y'all got to learn how to flow. LaRon, I went through years of this. That now, she's gotten much better because LaRon, she won't say it now, but she'll give me them eyes. She just kind of looked like this. And I already know what that means. So I'm praying that God deal with the nonverbal communication in my way. Verse 2, it says, he who walks in his uprightness fears the Lord, but he who is perverse in his ways despises the Lord. Perverse in his ways. Let me deal with that. The disobedient man shows that he really despises God and his authority. And this is a big one because authority is really big. Where does a person learn to submit to authority? In the home. There's so many things that you get that's foundational from the home. And here's the deal. When you don't learn authority from the home, who teaches you? The law. They teach. And that's what's going on with our young men today. Nobody's set down the law for them and put things. And so life will teach you. Verse number 3, it says, in the mouth of a fool is a rod of pride, but the lips of the wise will preserve him. There's so much that we see that is dispensed from the mouth. Life, death, wisdom, folly, it all comes from the mouth. And you can be in a room and everybody's just kind of quiet. And then when a person starts talking, you automatically know which side of the pendulum it swings based on what their words are. And so that's so important. Because out of the abundance of the heart, what happens? The mouth speaks. And you can't just stumble up on wisdom. One of the Proverbs talked about how unseemly it is for a fool to operate in wisdom. You can't just stumble up on it. This is a lifestyle. This is a practice. And so this is why we have to continue. How many of you guys have had to tell your children something more than once? That's what this thing is. God has to continue to give us the word. And I don't know why we don't stay in the book. I mean, this is something we need to be doing all the time. But I'll tell you, in the church world, we want to have conventions. We want to have all-night prayers. We want to have workshops. No, it should be a daily progression in the word. You know, you can't just be a super saint, and then next week, you're in bondage, and you don't even want to come to church. No, there should be a progressive growth in God, a steady incline in God. We go from faith to what? Faith to faith. And that should be the light. But that's done on you. The Bible says, work out your salvation with fear and trembling. So you got to work it out. People, I ain't getting fed over there. What you doing to feed yourself? And that's where a lot of people, and then you see lazy saints. And the Proverbs talks about that 6th chapter. Gives us a vivid illustration of the person is lazy. And he said, look at the ant. You watch him. And you don't see ants sitting around, you know, texting all day. Ants, they busy. And they dragging stuff twice their size. They working. And I'm going to tell you, when you spend time consecrating your life on God, you see, well, your house get clean. You'd be surprised what you can do that's productive. But when you are just kind of floating along, living life in a way that's, you know, and many of us say we don't have enough time, but when you wake up and you prioritize and put God first, God will structure your day. And you'll find that you are more productive by doing God's things God's way than doing it your way. And you know what? Conversely, when you get off course, you can tell because you've squandered time. You feel like, you know what? I told you, I can always tell when things irritating me. I'm getting a little impatient. I'm not where I should be in God. And as a believer, you got to be able to recognize that and then bring it back in. Because greater is he that's what? In you than he that's in the world. You just got to make up your what? Your mind. But if you are putting nothing in, you have nothing to draw from in order to make that move. And so the enemy, he keeps you wrapped up. He keeps you tied up because you're not putting any word in yourself and you're not having the mind of God. Now, this is my song. This is my song, y'all. We know oxen are, the trough is clean. But much increase comes by the strength of an ox. And this is one that I tell you has really blessed me. A footnote on this says, where no oxen are, the trough is clean. Where there is no work being accomplished, there is no mess or disorder to deal with. If you have oxen, they will bring a good measure of mess and work. And many of us, we think life is all about neat little packages. You know, no. You're going to have to get dirty if you want. And I think about the life of people that lived on farms years ago. They had to milk cows twice a day. They had to go out and they had to, you know, till the ground and they had to go pluck off the ears of corn. They worked if they wanted to eat. If you want to eat, what you do? Walk to the refrigerator. You know what I'm saying? So it's a difference and we don't understand the significance of work. Think about, because you know what? It was interesting. You know, I went riding and I was kind of in the country and it was interesting because I'm looking at guys that are cutting grass and stuff and they're in their overalls. We don't even know what overalls are. It may be a fashion statement to us, but it's a form of work. And then not only that, but then sometimes with relationships, it becomes a little tedious, you know, because, you know, you may not agree with each other. You may not get along. But in order to get progress, we got to kind of collaborate, which means I know how this may go, but I still got to do it this way anyway. The right way to do it is communicate. Am I making sense? And some of us, because of our feelings, our personal feelings, we avoid the mess so that we can stay in a safe place. And we're not productive. We're not productive. You know, think about school and you know, your businesses and stuff like that. You can always have somebody that you don't agree with. And I find that a lot of times the people that are not yes people are the people that are probably best for me in a lot of cases. There are some people that will always agree with you, always, you know, co-sign you. Listen to this. This is orderliness can reach a point of sterility. Sterile, no life, no production. This proverb is not a plea for slovenliness, physical or moral, but for the readiness to accept upheaval and a mess to clear up as the price of growth. It has many applications to personal, institutional, spiritual life, and could well be described in the minute books of religious bodies to foster a farmer's outlook rather than a curator's. So in other words, it's like, man, we got to be willing to do what's necessary to be productive. There's one scripture in Luke, the 16th chapter, that talks about the children of this world. The children of darkness or this world are wiser in their generation than the children of light. They're willing to go to lengths to do what's needed. You know, I was thinking about how sometimes I'm very tired in the evening and I won't go to certain functions. I won't do certain things. But when I was tired, I chased my drugs. I went to parties. I did all that stuff. Tired. But now as a believer, I defer. You know, I got to get my rest. And, you know, it has its place. But sometimes we need to just, you know, kind of move and go with it. And I'm telling you, yesterday I was tired. I didn't get tired until you dropped me back off in my car. The whole time we rolled together, because I told Quinn, I said, Quinn, I'm tired. I don't think I want to go. But I could tell he wanted to take me somewhere. And in the time I got in his car, I was wide awake, talking, fellowshipping. And as soon as he dropped me back off in my car, I got tired again. But I was glad I went because it was edifying. It was encouraging. And sometimes we take ourselves out of the equation because, you know, children of doctors, they push, they go, they what they want, they push for it. A faithful witness does not lie, but a false witness will utter lies. That's pretty self-explanatory. Okay? Now listen, has God done anything for you? Well, then be a faithful witness to it. Tell what good things the Lord has done. You know, your testimony sometimes will go a long way. My neighbor, who had lost her husband, had to speak at her church, and she said that she weaved her testimony in there. And as she weaved her testimony in there after service, somebody came up to her and said, I just lost my husband to COVID. And she was able to minister to them. If it's not but one person, you know, she shared her testimony. Sometimes we want to keep it a secret, and we don't want to tell people what God is doing in our lives. And, you know, then some of us, we tell our testimony all the time. The devil say, well, you're talking too much about it. No, don't listen to the devil. People are being blessed by your testimony. I know somebody told me one time, you always talk about you was on drugs. I said, yeah, I was. Listen to what I'm saying. I was. I could still be on it, but I'm so grateful that I'm not. You know, and that's the thing that I don't even think we think about. You know, I once was blind, but now I see. I was lost, but now I'm found. And so I'm forever grateful, man. That's who I am today. The guy that God got out of that cemetery, you know, that was a man that was possessed with demons. And it said nobody came near where he was. Satan had that man so bound up that he was so fierce. And, you know, but when he saw Jesus, something in him was arrested. And the Lord set him free. And he said, but Lord, I want to hang with you. He said, nah, you got to go back to your family and to your friends. You got to tell people what the Lord has done. Well, I don't have a gory story. And for years ago, you used to listen to this guy, The Truth, and he would have this song, and I ain't got no gory testimony. He said, I was a church boy. And you know what? You don't have to. You don't have to have a gory story. But God has kept you. God has blessed your mind. Now you got something to say because God has done something for you. And you know what? There are a lot of people that are dealing with a lot of issues out here. Mother Howard will tell you in a minute. I'm in my right mind. There are a lot of people that are not got it all going on. The elevator stopped somewhere along the way. But if God has blessed you to be in your right mind, why don't you testify about it? If you were suicidal at one point, why don't you tell somebody you were suicidal? There's somebody else. The devil is playing that same card on them. If God has delivered you from some things, you can't be saved if he didn't deliver you from nothing. Ain't no sense of you saying I'm saved. Saved from what? You got to be specific. God saved me from a lust spirit. We don't even like talking about that today when the bulk of our society is caught up on that stuff. That's why Proverbs puts such great emphasis on drink waters out of your own cistern. Don't be going around and trying to look at everybody else. And you know what? When we are full of that lust, guess what? Everything that we see, we relate it back to that. So God wants to deliver you. You're full of anger. The least little thing gets you upset. Have y'all heard about people fighting in fast food restaurants? Grabbing the cashier, doing all this stuff? Anger. It's an anger spirit in the land. And you know what? Some of us got anger spirits. We just know how to speak in tongue and look nice. But after a while, if we hang around you enough, we'll hear some other tongues. All right, let's see here. 14 and what was that? Mine's got cut off. What does 6 say? Somebody say it loud as proud. A scoffer seeks wisdom and does not find it. Is that it? Okay, I got it. A scoffer seeks wisdom and does not find it. Knowledge is easy to him that understands. Isn't that something? A scoffer. Someone says, when someone seeks wisdom and does not find it, it is evidence that they are likely a scoffer. Someone who pursuit of wisdom and the truth is cynical and superficial. They don't want truth. There's some people that reject truth. Paul talks about that even in the book of Timothy. It talks about individuals. And one of the things that I tend to share with the young people at National is that, you know, either we are creationists or we are evolutionists. You know, that's the premise right there. You know, you either believe in the beginning God created or you believe there was a Big Bang theory. And so then, you know, we tend to look at those people as scientists. And that's where knowledge has come from. The word science means knowledge. And so there are a lot of people that have a lot of knowledge, but they don't have no faith in God, no belief in God. So they don't want truth. And the Bible is truth. Jesus said in John 17:17, sanctify them through thy truth. Thy word is truth. You shall know the what? Truth. And the truth shall make you free. Buy the truth and what? Sell it not. So he says, knowledge is easy to him that understands. And now Proverbs earlier talks about wisdom is the principal thing, 4:17. He said, but in all thy getting, get an understanding. And when you begin to operate in wisdom, which means the knowledge that God has given us through the word of God, you begin to do it, live it, then understanding comes. God begins to reveal to you why I needed you to do this. Why? The whys. And sometimes we stop and say, but I want to know why I should do this. No, you just do it. That's the wisdom. That's why we pray, Lord, don't let me be a what? Hearer only, but be a what? Doer of the word. It's when you begin to do the word of God that you get the blessings and the wisdom comes in your life. When you begin to do the word of God, someone's trying to negotiate. God, you tell me why, I'll do it. That's not how it works. Verse 7 says, go from the presence of a foolish man when you do not perceive him in the lips of knowledge. And this is wise. This is just wisdom. Some of us, we hang around people just because. And you know, sometimes the biggest trick is your family members. And the Bible speaks about a friend close at hand is better than a brother far away. It doesn't really put a lot of emphasis on family in the sense that, you know, if the family is not operating in the word, in truth and integrity and all those things. And so, you know, this is interesting. Go from the press. Listen, we would do so well sometimes just to adhere to the words of this book. Just to adhere to it. If the Bible says, go from the presence of him. Well, you know, I'm just going to be a light. I'm just going to hang around. God said, go from the presence of him. It's the reason why God say do that. And sometimes we will lean not to your what? Own understanding. In one passage of scripture, Paul says to not even pray for an individual. And such individuals that denounce the name of Christ it's almost like people that are in cultish religions or whatever. He says, don't have anything to do with them. And you know what we'll say? Oh, no, that's insensitive. No, but the book said. And we don't want to adhere to what the book says. And we try to make allowances for stuff. You will get yourself in trouble because you're leaning to your what? Own understanding. Now, here's the deal. Let me give you an example. When the Ark of the Covenant was stolen from Israel, and David went back to go retrieve the Ark of the Covenant. Well, there had been a prescribed way that you are to transport the Ark of the Covenant. And as they were bringing it back on the back of a cart, that wasn't the way it was supposed to be brought back. And as they were riding and they bumped, and these two guys reached to grab it, great intentions, don't let the Ark fall. God said, no, that's not what I wanted. And they touched it, and guess what? They died right on the spot. Then we would say, oh, that's so insensitive. No, God had a prescribed way. You got to do it God's way. Now, we have a problem with God's way, but you touch a railroad. You work for Metro. If the thing say don't touch, in the touch, you get zapped in. You don't go, well, electricity, something's wrong. You don't do that. You adhere to the laws of electricity. And if God's got laws, why we violate his laws? And we do that all the time, and we expect God to be, and God is a God of principle and laws. And so that's why we read these things. Let's keep going. The wisdom of the prudent is to understand his way. But the folly of fools is deceit. Then it's interesting. It says, the prudent man or woman carefully considers and understands his way. They know the path they are on, their point upon the path, and their progress along the way. You should be moving, going somewhere in God. Wisdom of the prudent, it consists not in vain speculation, nor in curious prying into other men's matters, nor in cunning arts of deceiving others, but in a diligent study of his own duty. Now that just takes me to the scripture in Timothy where it says, women to be chaste keepers of the home, and it says, not busybody in what? Other men's matters? Wait a minute, y'all got quiet on me. Let me keep reading this. Y'all prefer this over that. Okay. But in a diligent study of his own duty and the way to true and eternal happiness. Now, this explains one reason why folly and fools can be popular. Their attraction is based on deceit in the same way the bait deceives the fish into ignoring the hook. And that's what's going on in our society. All our celebrities, all of our great icons of the day. There's a spirit of deception going on. And our young people don't know the difference. They think that all this stuff they rapping about is what you should do, killing, calling women certain names, and just living any old type of way. And you know, there's a law of sowing and reaping that God has already placed in the universe. You are going to reap just what you sow. So the late Bishop Brooks would say, do what? Sow good seeds to everybody. Everybody. Treat everybody right. God defends the defenseless. He talks about the widow. He talks about the poor. He talks about the young. And when you pray on people like that, oh, God got to take up an issue with you. You can't do that. And that's what our society is predicated on, people praying on the weak. And God is going to have his day of judgment. And listen, this is like, I can't cover all this stuff. And I was like, not sure how to go about this today, because there's so much and I can't cover it all in one session. And but I admonish you to stay in your word. Now, the Proverbs don't talk about salvation explicitly, but it is the characteristics of a person who is godly, who has given their life to the Lord. So you may not see actually the gospel in the book of Proverbs, but as you read it, you're going to receive God's presence, God's way of doing things, God's perspective on things. And that's what we want. There's so many people. You talk about the 10 virgins. 5 were what? Wise. And 5 were foolish. And God doesn't want you foolish. You can have a degree and be foolish. You can have the Holy Ghost and still be foolish, because you're not adhering to the word of God. And woe be unto us that, you know, Paul said it this way. He said, after I done preached to others, man, I don't want to be a castaway. I don't want to be messed up and lost. And I think every one of us, let me say this. I had a call yesterday on the church line from an individual that called to say, tell Pastor Howard my mother died. I called the young man this morning. He said, you know what? We were going through my mom's Rolodex, and we just saw your number. I don't know the lady. Obviously, she's probably listened to the broadcast. But Nana say she's never talked to her because she keeps a log of everyone that calls. And when I called the young man, he was saying, my mother was saved. And you know what my mother kept saying? You need to get your house in order. He said, I'm rejoicing. I said, we're going to rejoice with you today. So I had to tell you guys, because this is a woman that she continued to tell her child, you need to get your house in order. You need to get your house in order. How many of y'all are throwing sentiments out there to your children, to your grandchildren? Because that's the most. He said, my mother lived the life. You know, she could have left him a bunch of money, never knew the Lord, but that wasn't. He said, and I know what to do. And he was just so grateful. And, you know, I just thank God, because when somebody transitions, normally the people you call are important at that point. He called Sanctuary of Praise. I don't know the brother. And when I called him, it was like we were just talking, and it was such a blessing. Let me tell you something. God is soon to come, y'all. And I told him, I said, you know what? We're going to celebrate the fact that your mother has went from labor to reward. That's what it's all about. And you and I got to make sure that we're ready when the Lord calls us out of here. You know, if the rapture don't occur, then we're going to leave here. And you got to make sure that you're ready. And I'm going to tell you, listen, as I was reading some of these Proverbs, it was just talking about how you got to take inventory of yourself. You know, how many of y'all ever go through your mind and say, you know what? I want to make sure I'm right. Lord, I still got this struggle. I still got this thing. Oh, I did this the other day. And then, Lord, I know you forgive me, but I want to make sure that I'm right.
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0: 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Thank you for joining us today. 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And now, here is our pastor, Elder Charles Cunningham.
1: Praise God, praise God. Greetings to you there in our listening audience. This is Elder Cunningham speaking with you now, coming to you over this very fine radio station. We are coming to let you know that there is a message of hope in the Word of God. Amen. Thank you, Christina Johnson, bringing us on the air again on today. Thank God for all of you that have joined with us on today. Amen. Praise God. This morning, praise God, we'll be beginning a new message. Amen. Praise God. The subject, yielded unto victory. Ah, yes. Amen. Praise God. Amen. Giving ourselves over. Amen. Praise God. Into the hand of God and letting God fight for us and win the victory for us is another method of victory. Amen. Praise God. The suffering. Amen. Praise God. Amen. Praise God. That, amen. Praise God, comes with pain. It's one kind of suffering, but the Bible also speaks of, amen, praise God, a suffering that is an allowing, amen, praise God, one, amen, praise God, to go through, amen, praise God, what they go through, amen, praise God, to, amen, praise God, amen, allowing, praise God, God to have his way in our life. The idea of completely yielding ourselves unto the Lord and telling God, not my will, but your will be done. Truly, amen, praise God. We, amen, praise God, can have victory through that kind of allowance in our life. All right, praise God. Thank God for you. We'll be going, amen, praise God, to this message today. Amen, praise God. But right now, it's time to pray. God is a prayer answering God in whatever is on your heart this morning. Whatever, amen, praise God, is before you this morning. Whatever you're dealing with today, amen, praise God. Know that our God, amen, is able to do exceedingly and abundantly above all you can think or even ask. And David declares that the Lord is my light and my salvation.

must go down to the throne of grace. Gracious God, our Heavenly Father, oh God, we thank you, Lord God, for, amen, all that you work in our behalf and all that you're doing, praise God, even right now. Thanking you, Lord God, for there's no God like you, amen, praise God. You're the great, amen, I am. You're the God above all others. You're the God who never fails and never comes short of his promises. Thank you, Lord God, for all that you're able to do, and not only, Lord, what you're able to do, what you're doing right now in behalf of those who are putting their trust in you. And Lord, as we pray this morning, we encourage, Lord God, those, amen, praise God, who are, amen, standing in trouble, standing, amen, in deep water, standing in the midst of the storm, to continue, amen, to trust, oh God, in you. Amen, praise God. Hold on to the hand that does not change. Amen, praise God. Ever look, amen, to the God who does not fail. Lift up your eyes, amen, wherever you are, unto the hills, because your help will come, and it will come from the Lord. Oh God, we ask you to bless this morning. Amen, praise God. You are a God, amen, praise God, who is mindful, amen, praise God, of directions, Lord. You know about the north and the south, the east and the west, Lord God. And for Israel, Lord God, you told them in the time of trouble, amen, as you had placed the temple, praise God, on Mount Moriah, amen, praise God. You told them, amen, praise God, amen, to look, amen, to that hill, amen, praise God, to know that it was from that hill that their help came, for their help came from the temple of God, the symbolic, amen, and the symbolism of the power and the might of God. And so then, Lord, we still, amen, look, Lord God, maybe not eastward, amen, but our direction is toward the Lord Jesus Christ. He is the source of our deliverance. He is the hill, amen, praise God, of our salvation. Bless us, Lord, to look unto the hills, because truly our help, it cometh from the Lord. Bless everyone under the sound of our voice. Whatever your need is, your help cometh from the Lord. Whatever your trouble, whatever your problem, your help, it cometh from the Lord. So keep looking to the hills. We pray, Lord, these blessings in the precious and in the mighty name of Jesus. And all of the people said, amen. Yes, he is.

0: Amen, amen, and amen. Thank God for our prayer. Thank God for you that joined with us in prayer. Amen. Praise God. Our prayer theme, praise God, coming from that Psalms 27. Amen. Praise God. Fear is an enemy to the people of God. It is an enemy to your faith. It does not, that spirit does not come from God. And so, amen, we are encouraged, amen, praise God, to be as David was, amen, to know, amen, the Lord is my light and my salvation. Whom shall I fear? All right. Thank God for you. Amen. Thank God for our prayer this morning. Thank God for each and every one of you that joined with us today in prayer. We want to take a moment to invite you to come and worship with us at the Mount Zion Apostolic Church. We are located at 4606 Leroy Gorham Drive in Capitol Heights, Maryland. We're just on the Maryland side of Eastern Avenue. Amen. A short walk from that Metro Orange Line station stop that is called Dean Wood, also served by Metro's W4 bus. Amen. Praise God. Service begins at 11 a.m. Come on by and help us lift up that wonderful name of Jesus. And you may also, amen, praise God, visit us on the web. Amen. Praise God. Amen. We are the Mount Zion Apostolic Church. Amen. Praise God. .org. And amen. We are the Mount Zion in Capitol Heights, Maryland. All right, praise God. If you come and visit there on the web, find a sermon. Amen, praise God. Amen, praise God. Reach out to us, and we would be happy, amen, to respond. All right, it's time this morning to go to church. Amen, praise God. Yield it unto victory. Amen. That's the subject today. Yield it unto victory. Let's go to church.
1: Amen and amen. I didn't hear much, but come on, let's. Yeah, give him some praise. Give him some praise. Amen. Give him some praise. He's worthy. Amen. Today, praise God, we are looking at this portion of scripture that is familiar to us, coming from, amen, praise God, that fifth chapter of the book of Hebrews, amen, praise God. Very often when we are looking at a victory, when we are looking at it from the perspective of, amen, warfare, fighting on to victory, amen, praise God, we are looking at it from, amen, struggle, amen, praise God, and perseverance, praise God, pushing our way through, making our way, amen, praise God, to gain, amen, the victory. And while, amen, praise God, that is, amen, certainly, amen, one approach to having a victory, fighting through, amen, to get that victory, we are going to, amen, praise God, hopefully present to you today, amen, another, amen, praise God, pathway to victory. Can you say amen? Tell your neighbor, it's not always about the fight. Can you say amen? Amen, praise God. Or maybe I should say it's about the other fight sometime. And that's the fight not with the enemy, but within our own heart and within our own mind. Can you say amen? And so, praise God, when we are looking at Scripture and we are, amen, examining, praise God, what the Word of God declares, we come to find out, amen, praise God, that the idea, amen, of submission, amen, praise God, amen, that is, amen, praise God, being, amen, praise God, amen, praise God, submissive to God and yielding ourselves to God, amen, is, praise God, an idea, praise God, that ties itself, amen, to suffering. The idea of suffering in Scripture does not always, amen, point to the pain of suffering, but the allowance of suffering. Can you say thank you, Jesus? And so then, praise God, many times in Scripture when, praise God, we come across that, amen, idea of suffer, amen, praise God, it is an idea of permission. It is an idea of being, amen, praise God, allowed, amen, to do something. And because I allow it, I suffer it. And so then, praise God, it doesn't, amen, necessarily point to pain, but it points to, amen, our willingness of heart heart to allow, amen, praise God, certain things to happen, amen, in our life. When, amen, Jesus comes to John the Baptist to be baptized, amen, praise God, John is, amen, taken aback. Because he tells the Lord, amen, praise God, I got need to be baptized of you. And you are coming to me, amen, for baptism. But, amen, praise God, what Jesus' request of John is to suffer it to be so now. In other words, amen, praise God, he is, amen, asking, amen, praise God, that, amen, John allow, amen, praise God, amen, what he's asking John to do, because, amen, in the purpose of God, it is, amen, praise God, for the Lord Jesus to fulfill, amen, all righteousness. And so then, praise God, the idea many times in Scripture, praise God, when we are dealing with, amen, to suffer, it is, amen, praise God, not pointing at pain, but rather it is giving permission, praise God, amen, praise God, to be in a place, amen, of suffering. And so, praise God, when we are looking at Jesus, amen, we cannot forget, amen, praise God, as has been said already, that Jesus is a manifestation of God in the flesh. And so, praise God, while he is God, as it were, manifested in the flesh, looking like a man, talking like a man, eating like a man, walking like a man, sleeping like a man, he is still very God. I tell your neighbor, praise God, God is God. And amen, he has command over everything. Can you say amen? And so then, praise God, we are to appreciate and to understand that if God does not allow it, it'll never happen. I tell your neighbor, praise God, for it to happen, God has to allow it. Can you say amen? And so then, praise God, amen, praise God, when we are looking at God in the flesh, we are, amen, praise God, understanding, or we should come to understand, praise God, that what God, amen, praise God, suffered is what he allowed. Amen, praise God. He allowed men to curse him. He allowed men to beat him. He allowed men to disrespect who he was. Amen. He allowed it. Can you say amen? He was God. He suffered it. Amen. Praise God. He suffered being railed upon. He suffered, praise God, being falsely accused. Can you say amen? And amen. Praise God. There are things, praise God, that we need to yield ourselves to. Amen. To have the victory that God wants us to have. Can you say amen? Tell your neighbor, praise God, the Lord knew, praise God, why he came. He came to lay down his life. Amen. But nobody was going to take it from him. Amen. Praise God. But he allowed, amen, them to nail him to a cross. Can you say amen? I tell your neighbor, praise God, at any moment of time, Jesus had 12 legions of angels. And all he had to do, amen, was call for, amen, the legions of angels. And immediately, they would have been there. Can you say amen? But tell your neighbor, but God allowed it. Can you say amen? It allowed it because it was in his will and it was in his purpose. Can you say amen? I tell your neighbor, praise God. Amen. It was not so much, amen, the pain. Amen. Praise God. But it was the mind that did, amen, surrender to the will of God. You ought to give God a praise today. Can you say amen? I tell your neighbor, praise God, until you made up your mind to deal with the pain, amen, you are not ready to surrender to the will. Amen. But when you surrender to the will, you've already made up your mind. It don't matter what might come my way. I already got my mind made up. I'm already walking in the purpose that God had ordained for me. And I'm going forward, amen, to fulfill his will. Scripture, it challenges us. Tell your neighbor, praise God. Amen. It's not always easy to meet the challenge. Can you say amen. But scripture challenges us, and that scripture declares unto us, let this mind be in you. Tell your neighbor, praise God, the flesh don't want it. Amen. Pray God, we don't openly receive it. Can you say amen? We don't go looking for it or digging for it, but scripture said, let it be in you. For it to be in you, you got to yield, amen, to God. For it to be in you, you got to be able to tell God, yes, Lord, amen, yes, Lord, not what I want, but whatever you want, amen. Tell your neighbor, it ain't an easy thing, amen, praise God, to say yes, amen, and mean it. Sometimes we say yes, but when the trial faces us, it's another story. Can you say amen? But we are of the people of God. Amen. That God asked us to let his mind be in us. And what was the mind of Christ? Can you say amen? That he was willing, amen, to suffer in our behalf. Nobody made him, amen, take the abuse, but love that worked on the inside, amen, caused him to suffer it. Can you say amen? Nobody, praise God, amen, pushed him, amen, praise God, to yield himself, amen, to the will of God. As it were, God is Father. Can you say amen? Tell your neighbor, your humanity will show up every now and then. Oh, yes, it will. Your humanity will show up sometimes when you least expect it. Amen. That old man step out of nowhere. Can you say amen? But listen, amen, there's a word, hallelujah, that I heard Jesus say. Can you say amen? Because the old, amen, nature, excuse me, God didn't have no old sinful nature, but he did have a fleshly nature. Amen. And the nature of the flesh, amen, said, Lord, I don't want to do it. Can you say amen? Have you ever been there where you tell God, I don't want to do it. It's a hard thing. I don't feel it. I ain't feeling it. I don't want to do it. Can you say amen? But you know what Jesus did? He said, nevertheless, Lord, tell your neighbor, there's deliverance in that word. Tell your neighbor, there's deliverance in the word. Nevertheless, can you say amen? And so while, amen, there was a tug of war going on, amen, you know what? When the Spirit leads us, amen, we will be victorious in the Lord Jesus Christ. I tell your neighbor, there is a pathway to victory, to yielding, amen, letting God have his way, amen, it ain't my way. Can you say amen? But thank God his way, not like my way. Thank God his way, above my way. Thank God his way is better than my way. And Jesus, amen, speaking, amen, praise God, out of his humanity, yielded himself unto God. Tell your neighbor, he said, nevertheless, amen, I know you want to do it your way. I know I want to do it my way.

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1: The things that he suffered. Can you say amen? Tell your neighbor, amen, praise God. How you gonna learn obedience? Ask your neighbor, how you gonna learn obedience? How you gonna learn obedience? Well, let me tell you how you gonna learn obedience. Learning obedience comes through observation. Lord, I say learning obedience, it comes through observation. Can you say amen? Amen. Praise God. Everything that's trained, amen, that's wild, amen, that is trained on a basis of reward for a certain behavior. Can you say amen? Amen. If a dog do it right, you give him a treat. Can you say amen? And you know what? He will learn that as long as I do it right, I'm going to get me a treat. Can you say amen? Amen. He observes that every time, amen, I do the right thing, a blessing will come my way. Can you say amen? So we, praise God, amen, in the flesh, need to learn obedience. Can you say amen? In other words, we find out that every time we don't do it the way God tells us to do it, it's an issue. It's a problem. It's a concern. Can you say amen? But when we yield ourselves over to God, when we are able to tell God, I don't feel it, I don't see it, amen, I don't want it, but nevertheless, I'll do it. Can you say amen? And when we can do it on the basis, amen, of that, denying our will and allowing God's will, we'll see the outcome. Can you say amen? And when you begin to see, amen, every time, I mean every time, I do it God's way, God blesses me. Every time, amen, every time I yield myself into the hand of God, I see God working in my behalf. Every time I say amen, yes to the Lord, amen, praise God. I never forget my lifetime lesson. I learned some early on when I was a little child. Amen, praise God. 6-7 years old, maybe around that age. But I was with some little corrupt boys. Can you say amen? Tell your neighbor, I wanted to play with them. Amen, but they was a corrupt little boy. Can you say amen? Amen, but I had a mind not to be on the level that they were. Can you say amen? And so, praise God, they had a little saying going around, and all of them was jumping in with a little amen carnal saying. And when it got to me, I wasn't gonna say it. Can you say amen? Tell your neighbor, sometime you gotta make your mind up. Can you say amen? You know what's coming. Amen. Make up your mind before it get to you. Amen. And I made up my mind I wasn't gonna say it. Can you say amen? You know how the devil is. We gonna make you say it. Tell your neighbor, I ain't gotta worry. When I make the stand for God, God don't leave me standing by myself. You ought to praise him today. You ought to give him the glory. Can you say amen? Yeah, the tussle, the struggle and the tussle, amen, ensued. Can you say amen? Amen, praise God. The God, the little boys that I want to be friends with, amen, I'm wrestling, amen, I'm tussling, amen, with all of those little boys. But you know what? Because I made up my mind, amen, God said, look, son, I ain't going to leave you by yourself. I'm going to get in there. I'm going to fight with you.

0: y'all better praise it. Can you say amen? Tell your neighbor, if you let God in and you've done what he asked you to do, he'll fight on your hand, on your behalf. Tell your neighbor, God will fight me for me. God will work in my behalf. Nevertheless, the long and the short of it is because, amen, I took the stand for God. God gave me victory. And amen, when I couldn't make them boys my friends, amen, praise God, amen, by doing what they wanted me to do, amen, all of them became my friend after the struggle, amen, that God had brought me through. Can you say amen? I learned early on, if you take a stand for God, he'll take a stand for you. I tell your neighbor, if I make it up in my mind that I will stand up for God, I know God will stand up for me. I ain't got to use a tool of the enemy. I ain't got to go the way of the world. I ain't got to compromise who I am. Amen. I can make a stand for the Lord. And the good news is, when you stand for God, he brings to you the things that you were desiring. Can you say amen? Hey, can't nobody do it like God can do it. Amen. What is the point? The point is this, that a pathway to victory is through yielding. Amen.
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0: I want you to turn with me this morning as you remain standing for the reading of the Word of God. I want you to turn with me to the book of Luke, the 5th chapter. And our reading will simply come from verses 4 and 6. Again, that is the book of Luke, St. Luke, the 5th chapter, verses 4 through 6. Let the church say amen. Hear the word of the Lord. Now, when he had left speaking, he said unto Simon, launch out into the deep and let your nets for a draught. And Simon answered unto him, saying, Master, we have toiled all night and have taken nothing. Nevertheless, at the word, I will let down my net. And when they had done this, their net broke. Let somebody say hallelujah. I want you to look at somebody right now and let them know on this day as we proclaim the word, the power of nevertheless. Look at somebody and say the power of nevertheless. You may be seated in the presence of the Lord. Let the church say amen. I want just a moment to take with you briefly here today, and I want you to know that we have to have that spirit that no matter what comes our way, that we're going to have the power of nevertheless. Would you just shake somebody's hand and say, I have the power of nevertheless. When we view the various scriptures today from Numbers 13, read when you get home, verses 23 through 33, that's Numbers, the 13th chapter, verses 23 through 33, and then Mark, the 14th chapter, verses 35 through 39. And what we've drawn from on this day, Luke, the 5th chapter, verses 4 through 6. It is situations that have occurred. There are situations that have occurred. And each one of those persons or groups had the power of nevertheless. Just in the handful of words that can change the text, nevertheless can change the context of the sentence. It can bring about conversation. It can even come to a place where you overcome that entire situation. But in our text, that single word has changed. In the multitudes of ways, it has changed the entire dialogues that you will read, the entire situations, and even more, the entire world, simply by the power of one simple word. Let the church say, nevertheless. One simple word can change your situation. One simple word can change your conversation. Look at somebody and say, it's time to change your conversation by saying nevertheless. Oh, somebody ought to say hallelujah. Rather than hearing and seeing, it's time to change your life by saying nevertheless. It's time to change your destiny by saying nevertheless. It is time to change your way of thinking by saying nevertheless. I dare you to get with me and say nevertheless. In the Old Testament, the original Hebrew, in the Hebrew, it means strangely enough. It means a ceasing, an end, a finality. It is about no matter where I am, I have chosen to take the opposite direction. I have chose to believe in an opposite way. I have decided that whatever has come my way, strangely enough, it may seem strange, but I have decided that no matter what adversity, no matter what problems or situations have arrived, nevertheless, I have decided to go on anyway. Somebody say hallelujah. It doesn't matter who was in my life and who's not in my life anymore. Nevertheless, I have decided to live on. I have decided to pray on. I have decided to hold on. Nevertheless, if sickness is in my body, I have decided to believe God for my healing. Whether or not I have just come through a storm, going in a storm, I have taken the mentality that nevertheless, I'm coming out with my hands lifted up and my mouth full with praise. I know what the enemy wants to do to me. The enemy wants me to go into a pity party. The enemy wants me to give up on my dreams and my aspiration. The enemy wants to try me and break me. But I have a mind that Paul said, let that mind that be in Christ also be in you. And I have decided to have the mind of the Word of God. I have decided to fill my life with the Word of God. I have decided to make this temple praise God no matter how I feel, because it is easy to praise God when everything is right. But the nevertheless folk have the mind to praise God no matter what's going on. Clap your hands and say, nevertheless. Trials are imminent. Pain is sure. Lack of can come, and plenty can come, and lack of can come. And sometimes your world is really going the way you want to. But somewhere along the line, your world can go upside down. And God wants to see whether or not you have the nevertheless spirit to believe him anyhow. I'm speaking to folk that are tired of being losers and want to be winners. I'm talking to folk that don't want to be the tail, but the head. I'm talking to folk that don't want to be the victim, but the victor. Clap your hands and say, nevertheless, I will hang in there anyhow. Nevertheless, I will wake up every morning and say, this is the day that the Lord has made, and I shall rejoice and be glad in it. No, everything is not going the way I always wanted to go, but God is the same God today as he was yesterday and will be forevermore. So nevertheless, God will meet me. Nevertheless, God will take care of me. Nevertheless, God will fight my battles. Nevertheless, God will put food on my table. Nevertheless, God will open doors for me. Nevertheless, God will fulfill the promises of my life. Nevertheless, God will open doors. Nevertheless, God will shut doors. Nevertheless, God will make a way out of no way. He will make a highway in the desert. Nevertheless, there is a way out of my situation, because I am deciding to go with God anyway. Tell somebody, nevertheless. So, tell somebody, it may seem strange to you that I'm walking on anyhow. It may be strange to you that you know my situation, But you still see me praising God. It may seem strange to you that I've lost my loved one, but I learned how to rejoice in the celebration of life. It may seem strange to you that I lost my job, but I'm still giving God what I have. It may seem strange to you that folk have walked out on you and walked out on me, but I'm still lifting my hands praising God. Tell somebody, I know it seems strange to you, because nevertheless folk have learned to go on anyhow. Clap your hands and say hallelujah anyhow. So you got to understand, it means that some folk who go through negative experiences, but after the negative experience, after the negative sentence, they say, well, I lost my job, but nevertheless, the doctor didn't give me a favorable report, but nevertheless. Look at somebody, say that, but that nevertheless means say there's something positive on the negative side of that statement. There is something positive. I've been through the storm, but nevertheless, I've had ups and downs, but nevertheless, I've had trials on every hand, but nevertheless, I've had a broken relationship, a broken marriage, but nevertheless, I've been hurt, abused, misused, talked about, scorned, but nevertheless, God has still been a way maker anyhow. He is still a heart fixer and a mind regulator. He is still the Alpha and Omega and the beginning of the end. He is still the sweet rose of Sharon. He is still a bridge over troubled water. He is still the God of my salvation. He is still the hope in my time of despair. He is still the strength of my life. He is still the light of my salvation. He is still the shepherd that I adore. He is still the one that protects me and keeps me and makes me what I am today. He is still God. Tell somebody, nevertheless. I dare you to clap your hands and say, I trust the nevertheless. Woo! Nevertheless, it's an opposition to the concession. You see, when you concede, it means you give up. It means you've lost. And when you look at the presidential election and those who win, there's a time that one of them must concede. Woo! There's a time when you got to come to the place where you concede. You lost that battle. Somebody ought to say hallelujah. But nevertheless, it does not mean that you're not going to run the race again. Oh, come on, somebody. You didn't get the vote that you needed to get you where you needed to go. But nevertheless, you have not given up. You see the mountain before you. You tried to climb it on many occasions, and it seemed like every time you were almost at the top, there was something that dropped you back down in the valley. But nevertheless, he is the God of the mountain and the God of the sea and the God of the valley. And he's the God of you and me. He is the God of Abraham, Isaac, and Jacob. He is the God of Sarah. He is the God of Rebecca and Rachel. He is the God of Charlene. Somebody ought to put your name in there and say, he's my Lord too. I didn't win this time. Woo! Y'all don't hear me. I didn't make the grade that I wanted to make this time. I didn't get there by the time I had expected to get there. I thought I should have been there a long time ago. But I hear God saying that the race is not given to the swift, nor the battle to the strong, but to those that endure to the end. I dare you to tell somebody, I'm in a nevertheless journey. I'm in a nevertheless battle. I'm in a nevertheless fight. Nevertheless, I'm going on with Jesus just the same. That's why the songwriter said, sometimes I'm up. Somebody say hallelujah. Sometimes I'm up and sometimes I'm down. Sometimes I'm level to the ground. But as long, as long as I got King Jesus, I don't need nobody else. Tell somebody, I love you, but I don't need you. I thank you, but I don't need you. I thank you for helping me, but I could have made it by myself, because he is my help in the time of trouble. I will look to the hills from which cometh my help. My help cometh from the Lord. Clap your hands and say, my help has come to help me. I dare you to clap your hands and say, my help has come to help me. Somebody need a helper. Somebody needs a help in the time of the storm. Somebody need a help in the time of confusion. Clap your hands and say, he's my help. In the time of the storm, he's my shelter. Oh, I wish I had an amen sanctified, Holy Ghost fired, filled up church that don't mind saying, yes, he is. Oh, y'all on many say, yes, he is. Now, how about somebody and say, yes, he is. When nothing else could help, love lifted me. His love lifted me. When nobody else was there, like the man at the pool of Bethesda, he was looking for somebody to help him. But it seemed like every time he got ready to jump in the pool, somebody got in it before him. Have you always and sometimes felt that everybody seems to be making it before you? Have you ever saw it sometimes? Why does it seem that the wicked prosper? But you ought to clap your hands today and say, he's still my help. Tell somebody, don't you count me out. Don't you count me out. God is not through with you yet. Tell somebody, God is not through with me. It ain't over till he calls my name. It ain't about a fat lady singing. It's about the angels singing. Because I got a song that the angels cannot sing. I've been redeemed. I've been washed in the blood of the Lamb. Clap your hands and say, it ain't about when a fat lady sings. It's about when the angels, it's about when God speaks to you. In the midnight hour, God speaks to you. While you're driving on your car, God speaks to you. While you're riding the metro, God speaks to you. While you're sitting at your desk, God speaks to you. While you're traveling, God speaks to you. Tell somebody, I come to the valley alone. I come to the garden alone while the dew is still on the roses. And the joy we share as we tarry there, none other has ever known. Tell somebody, you don't know joy like I know joy. No, see, you got to be personal. You don't know joy like I know joy. You can't tell my story like I can tell my story. So you don't know my joy, because my joy is an experience. It's not something I read. It's not something I saw on television. It ain't nothing nobody told me. But you ought to tell somebody, I went through this for myself. I went through that battle by myself. There was nobody but the Lord. I wish I had a amen church. Tell somebody, you don't know about my storms. You just looking at my glory, but you don't know my story. Or high five somebody and tell them, you're looking at the glory, but you don't know the story. You don't know the hell I've been through. You don't know the storms I've been through. You don't know the trials I've been through. You don't know the burdens that I've been. You don't know the nights that I stayed up. You have no idea. God knows my story for this glory. Nevertheless, it simply means that I'm not going to yield or concede to the progress report of today. I'm not going to concede to the findings and the analysis. I'm not going to concede. I'm not going to give up. Tell somebody, don't you give up. Can I help you now? Tell somebody, you're not a chicken. You are an eagle. And eagles fly alone. Oh, I wish I had an amen church right there. I said, eagles fly alone. They don't have a group of eagles flying with them. And you know why? Because their wings take up room. Tell somebody, you can't get close to me because you can stop me from going up higher. You can stop me from flying high. I need some room. Tell somebody, don't you get in my way. I'm an eagle and I want to stretch my wings so I can fly to the heights unknown so that I can go beyond my troubles and beyond. But tell somebody, I'm flying above it. I'm flying above it. I'm hurting, but I'm flying. I'm broke, but I'm flying. Tell somebody, I'm not going to concede to my situation because I'm nevertheless. And so I am submitting my own strength and my power to the word nevertheless in Christ. And it means also here, in spite of what I'm going through. Oh, somebody ought to say hallelujah. Tell somebody, in spite of all that. Oh, come on and wake up that man right there. Somebody say hallelujah. In spite of all that. Tell somebody, I had some this and I had some that. But in spite of this and that and those and them and where and what, I'm still holding on. Grab on and say, I'm holding on. I'm going to tie a knot at the end of the rope and I'm going to hold on. Tell somebody, don't you fall. Tell somebody, come on. You might be on a ship, but tell them, rock steady now. Just keep on rocking. Why the storm is coming, keep on rocking. Why the trial is coming, just rock. Move to the wave, move to the wave. Learn how to surf out. Tell somebody, I'm coming in on dry land, baby. I'm not going to stay out in the sea too long. But until I get to the dry land, I will trust in the Lord with all of my heart and lean not to my own understanding. In all my ways acknowledge him, and he shall direct my rock. Since he is the rock of my salvation, since he is the rock of ages, since he is the rock of a weary, in the weary land, I will stand on the rock. I will stand on the rock. Tell somebody, I'm going to stand and I'm going to rock steady. I dare you to stand up and rock over your trial. You're going through hell. Just stand there and rock. Nevertheless, I want dry land, but I got a rock
1: till I get there. I want the promise, but I got to wait till I get there. I want this trial to be over, but I got to rock till I get there. Tell somebody, nevertheless, I will rock. I will not let the devil defeat me. You look at somebody and say, I will not let the devil defeat me. Because Jesus told Peter, upon this rock that I'm rocking on. Woo! On this rock, I'll build. Grab yourself, because it ain't the house you're in. It's who you are. Grab yourself and say, if you don't know it by now, you are the church. So on this rock, I'll build my church. Come on, touch yourself. Touch yourself. He's building us. Where we're weak, he's building us. Where we're torn down, he's building us. Where we're weak, he's giving us strength. Tell somebody, strength. On this journey, I got to move, church. It means, in spite of all that, look at somebody saying, in spite of all that, I don't care whether you're individual, whether you're the church, but the power of the strength lies in the simple word, nevertheless. See, let me share something with you, church. And this is going to sound like Dr. Monk. I just don't know if that's really true, but it is. People don't care about your suffering.
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0: A false balance is abomination to the Lord, but a just weight is his delight. When pride cometh, then cometh shame, but with the lowly is wisdom. The integrity of the upright shall guide them, but the perverseness of the transgressor shall destroy them. Riches profiteth not in the day of wrath, but righteousness delivereth from death. The righteousness of the perfect shall direct his ways, but the wicked shall fall by his own wickedness. I'll repeat that last verse again. But the wicked shall fall by his own wickedness. I have just read from the book of Proverbs, chapter 11, verses 1 through 5. Praise the Lord, everyone. Greetings in the mighty name of our Lord and our Savior Jesus Christ. Thank God for the new Mount Olivet Apostolic Church operating from an area of strength broadcast. Thank God for your listening. 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By way of announcement, those of you who might be in the area of the Sea Pleasant area, we want to invite you to stop by this Sunday morning. Amen. And we hope that, amen, you can join us at 11:30 when our morning service begins. 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Sunday school starts at 9:30 a.m. on Sunday mornings. Amen. And we want to encourage you. We believe that Sunday school is a teaching area of our church. You will enjoy, amen, the new, and I call new, way of going forward in teaching the Word of God. Our children need to hear the Word of God. Adults need to hear the teaching of the Word of God. And remember, Jesus sent us forth in that Matthew 28:19. Go ye therefore into all the world and teach, not preach, teach all nations. Also, on Tuesday mornings, amen, at 9 a.m., we meet at the church for prayer. Amen. Hear me, brothers and sisters. It is praying time. We need to pray. Pray for one another. Pray for our family. Pray for our children. Pray for our parents. Pray for our countries. Whichever country you're from listening to this broadcast, amen. Pray for the leaders of our countries. Amen. We just need to pray for one another. Amen. So Tuesday mornings, 9 to 10, amen, amen, we have prayer here at the church. So stop by on Tuesday morning, amen, and join us in praying time. Again, I say, if there's never a time we need to pray, in times like these, we need to pray more. Also, again, and on Wednesday evening on Zoom, 6:45, we have prayer from 6:45 to 7. Then at 7 p.m. on Wednesday again, Wednesday we pray, Wednesday evening on Zoom, we pray from 6:45, amen, to 7. Then at 7 p.m. on the Wednesday evenings, we have Bible study, amen. Our two facilitators are our sister Florita Bynum and Sister Animir. You will enjoy the studying of the Bible. And we are presently in the book of Acts chapter 14, going into chapter 15 soon. You will enjoy that. May God bless you. We want to continue to pray for those who have requested prayer. And on our prayer list, we have a whole lot of names. Amen. And perhaps someone did not get to send in your name, but right now you need prayer. For you also, we are praying. Amen. Praying for those on our prayer list, praying for those who have requested prayer, and praying for those who may be requesting prayer right now. Come with me as I go into the throne room, Almighty God. You are known as the God of Abraham. You are the God of Isaac. You are the God of Jacob. And yes, you are the God of Ishmael. You are the God of the whole world. You are the all-powerful God. All things were made by you, and without you was nothing made that was made. Omnipotent, that's who you are. All-powerful. Omnipresent, you are present everywhere. Omniscient, you are the only wise God. And we say thank you. Thank you for your blessings. Thank you for your mercies. Thank you for this day that you have allowed us to be able to meet on this broadcast with our brothers and our sisters over the airways. And God, we pray for those that are sick. So many illnesses. God, we pray for your divine intervention, your healing. You have all power. Touch that man, that woman, that boy, that girl, I pray. Heal, I pray, in the name of Jesus. And yes, Lord, we are praying for the bereaved families everywhere. So many families are losing loved ones. And God, for them, we pray that you will comfort them. Keep them, I pray, and bless the hearers of this on this broadcast. Bless our ministering servant as he comes to give your word of encouragement. In your holy name, Jesus, we pray. Amen and amen. Bringing us the word of God this morning, none other than our assistant pastor, Bishop Van Bynum Sr. Hear he him.
1: Thank you, Bishop. Praise the Lord, everyone. This is the day that the Lord has made, and yes, we are yet rejoicing. We are glad in it. Amen. God has given us another day. Amen. You and I, another day to get things right. Amen. Before calling us home. Amen. We honor the Lord our God. Amen. Jesus Christ and our Bishop. We honor him, our pastor, Bishop Hopeton W. Mayer, to our technician, Deacon Sheldon Allen, and to all of you who have been listening to this broadcast and have been praying with us, sending in your financial support and also calling in the church office, giving words of encouragement. We honor you. We thank you. Amen. We are so grateful that you've taken the time out, amen, to support us. Amen. In prayer, also in finance, we give God thanks for what he has done, for the prayers that he has answered, the ways that he has made. And let me tell you, there is no other God, amen, beside our God. Hallelujah. Yes, he is the Alpha and he is the Omega. Amen. He is all that we need. We give God thanks, amen, for the opportunity to come to worship and to give thanks on the airway, amen, to God, hallelujah, for the great things that he has done. Yes, he has done so many. wonderful things. He has opened so many doors and made so many ways for us that we would like, amen, to testify and give thanks, amen, so that you can hear what God has done. Amen. The Bible said, hallelujah, faith comes by hearing, and hearing by the word of God. So we want you to know, amen, that, amen, you can, amen, make it with God. We want you to know that you can survive with God. Well, all you need is Jesus Christ. Amen. Jesus is God manifested in the flesh. All you need is Jesus. You can make it, brother. You can make it, sister. Amen. Amen. All you need is Jesus. And we want to encourage you, amen, to increase your faith. Hallelujah. Increase your faith, amen, as you believe. For the Bible says, without faith, it's impossible to please him. Amen. So this morning, we want to talk to you, amen, and try to encourage you. Certainly, we want to encourage you out of the scriptures. Out of the scriptures. If we would choose a topic this morning, amen, we would choose the topic, I believe, I believe, I believe, amen. The subtopic, I wasn't there, but still I believe. I wasn't there, but still I believe. So many times we've heard, amen, folks bringing news, amen, good news or bad news to us. Amen. And you've heard the statement, I don't believe it. I don't believe it. I just can't believe it. Amen. And sometimes they even say, I won't believe it until I see it. I won't believe it until I see it. Well, let me tell you, God wants us to believe. Amen. Whether we've seen it or not, we've got to believe the scriptures. Amen. Because the scriptures is all that we have. Amen. That will increase our faith. Amen. That will increase our faith. I want to read to you a portion of the scripture, the gospel according to St. John chapter 20, verse 11. But Mary stood without at the sepulcher, weeping, and as she wept, she stooped down and looked into the sepulcher, and seeing two angels in white sitting, the one on at the head and the other at the feet, where the body of Jesus had laid. And they say unto her, Woman, why weepest thou? She said unto them, Because they have taken away my Lord, and I know not where they have laid him. And when she had thus said, she turned herself back, and seeing Jesus standing, and knew not that it was Jesus. And the Bible said, and Jesus said unto her, Woman, why weepest thou? Whom seekest thou? She, supposing him to be the gardener, saith unto him, Sir, if thou hast brought him hence, tell me where thou hast laid him, and I will take him away. Jesus said unto her, Mary. She turned herself and said unto him, Rabboni, which is to say, Master. Jesus said unto her, Touch me not, for I am not yet ascended to my Father. But go to the brethren and say to them, I ascend unto my Father and my Father, amen, to my God and to your God, hallelujah. And the Bible said, and Mary came and told the disciples she had seen the Lord and that she had spoken these things, amen, to the Lord, and that he had spoken these words to her. Then the same day at evening, being the first day of the week, when the doors were shut where the disciples were assembled, for fear of the Jews, came Jesus and stood in the midst and said unto them, Peace be unto you. And when he had so said, he showed unto them his hand and his side. Then were the disciples glad where they saw, when they saw the Lord. Then Jesus said unto them, peace be unto you. As my Father hath sent me, even so send I you. And when he had said this, he breathed on them and said unto them, receive ye the Holy Ghost. Whosoever sins are remit, they are remitted unto them. And whosoever, amen, sins ye retain, they are retained. When all of this happened, the Bible said, Thomas, one of the disciples, who was called Didymus also, was not with them when Jesus came. The Bible said, and other disciples therefore said unto him, we have seen the Lord. But he said unto them, except I shall see in his hands the print of the nails, and put my finger into the print of the nails, and thrust my hand into his side, I will not believe. Hallelujah. Hallelujah. That's, amen, what Thomas said. Except I could put my hand into the print of the nails, and my finger into the print and the nails, and the thrust my hand into his side, I will not believe. Amen. The Bible goes on to say in the 26th verse, and after 8 days, amen, again his disciples were within, and Thomas was with them. Then came Jesus, the doors being shut, and stood in the midst and said, peace be unto you. Then said he to Thomas, reach hither thy finger and behold my hand, and reach hither thy hand and thrust it into my side, and be not faithless, but believing. And Thomas, amen, answered and said unto him, my Lord and my God. Jesus said unto him, Thomas, because thou hast seen me, thou hast believed. Blessed are they that have not seen and yet believe. Blessed are they that have not seen and yet believe. Amen. Blessed are they that have not seen and yet have believed. Amen. I want to ask you a question this morning. Do you believe? Do you believe? Believe God. Believe his word. Trust his word. Hallelujah. Trust his word. The Bible says, amen, without faith, it's impossible to please God. Hallelujah. Thomas wasn't there when they assembled. Amen. But the second time when they assembled, Thomas was there. Thomas made the statement, except I see, amen, the print of the nails in his hand and the print of the nails in his side. Hallelujah. Thrust my hand into his side, I will not believe. But Jesus said, blessed are they that have not seen and yet believe. That's what God wants us to do. Amen. Is believe. Believe his word. Amen. Believe his word. Trust his word. Yes. Give him thanks. Hallelujah. Because

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1: And his name, Bible said, shall be called Emmanuel, meaning God with us. Hallelujah. I believe. Yes, I believe the Virgin Mary, hallelujah, brought forth a child into his world. And this, they call his name Jesus, I believe. Yes, I believe, hallelujah. I believe, hallelujah, that he was born 2,000 years ago, and he walked this earth and showed us how to live from infant, amen, toddler, teenager, adult, hallelujah, amen. He showed us how to live. When we look at Luke chapter 2, hallelujah, when the Bible talks about Jesus going to Jerusalem with his parents, at the age of 12, and when they found him in the temple, amen, hearing the doctors, hearing them and asking them questions, hallelujah, hallelujah. He was obedient to his parents, hallelujah, and he went home, hallelujah. Even though he is God, hallelujah, he went home. He was subject, amen, but the Bible said, but he grew, hallelujah, he waxed strong in spirit. I believe that, hallelujah, I believe, hallelujah, even though I wasn't there, I believe, hallelujah, amen, when he went to a wedding in Canaan, amen, and they ran out of wine, hallelujah, oh, bless the name of Jesus, hallelujah. And his mother came to him and said, they have no wine. Hallelujah. Jesus' response was, woman, what have I to do with thee? My time has not yet come. Oh, bless the name of Jesus. Mary turns to his disciples and tells them, whatever he tells you to do, do it. Hallelujah. Whatever he tells you to do, do it. Hallelujah. The Bible said, Jesus commanded them to fill the water pots with water. Hallelujah. Not wine, but fill the water pots with water. And the Bible said, and when they filled the water pots with water, Jesus told them, amen, to now, hallelujah, serve it out. Hallelujah. Serve it out. Distribute it. Hallelujah. And one who was in the wedding group, hallelujah, when he tasted the wine, hallelujah, he said, this is better than the first. Hallelujah. What's going on here? Paraphrasing, this wine is better, amen, than the first serving. Hallelujah. Then that question was asked, amen, and the statement was made. Usually, hallelujah, amen, the server, hallelujah, gives the best first. And when men have drunk, amen, to a point, amen, they, hallelujah, serve the latter. They serve the worst, amen. But, amen, here comes the best, amen. Let me tell you, Jesus, amen, doesn't do anything hard or half-heartedly. The Bible said when he spoke and told them to turn that water, amen, serve the water out, that water, amen, became wine. Yes, I was not there, hallelujah, but I yet believe. I believe that he walked on water, amen. He walked on the Galilee Sea, amen. Peter told him, amen, amen. If that be you, Lord, hallelujah, bid me come. And Jesus said, come. Peter stepped out of the boat and he walked on the water, hallelujah. I wasn't there, but yes, I yet believe, hallelujah, hallelujah. He walked on the Sea of Galilee, hallelujah. The Bible also said he stood up in the boat, hallelujah, when they were in the storm in Mark chapter 4 and commanded, amen, the storm to be still, amen. And there was a great calm, the Bible said. I wasn't there, but I

yet believe. My brothers and sisters, hallelujah, you've got to believe God. You've got to believe, hallelujah, that he was led to Golgotha's hill, Calvary, and crucified for you and I, hallelujah, that we might have eternal life. Hallelujah. The Bible said he hung on the cross from the sixth to the ninth hour. Hallelujah. He died. Amen. For you and I. I wasn't there, but I believe. Hallelujah. They said they buried him in a borrowed tomb. Hallelujah. I wasn't there, but yes, I believe. Hallelujah. Third day he rose again with all power. Hallelujah. The keys of death, hell, and the grave. Hallelujah. I wasn't there, but I believe. My brothers and sisters, I want to encourage you to believe the word, believe the scriptures, believe, put your trust in Jesus. Hallelujah. All that you need is in Jesus. Faith comes by hearing, and hearing by the word of God. Hallelujah. Believe him, trust him. Amen. And faith, hallelujah, your faith will get stronger. Amen. We pray that you continue, amen, to read the scriptures, believe God, amen, and he will provide for you. God bless you. Until next week, same time, this is Bishop Bynum along with Bishop Hopton W. Mayer and our technician, Deacon Sheldon Allen, telling you to believe. Believe God.

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12: 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And if you're just joining us for the first time, nice to have you along today. 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And I want you to check them out when you have a chance because they really have some great products to improve your health and the health of your family. Okay, on today's show, we're talking about vitamin D, sometimes referred to as the sunshine vitamin, but folks, here's the problem. Many of us aren't getting enough sunshine lately between slathering on those powerful sunscreens and spending more time indoors, and what it really comes down to is this vitamin D deficiency that's out there is causing an avalanche of health problems for 70% of our population, ranging from pain, loss of balance, muscle weakness, depression, increased blood pressure, arthritis, memory loss, and even a compromised immune system. And I have Dr. Michael Pincus with me today to talk about the most effective way to get vitamin D. Dr. Pincus, it's good to talk to you again.
13: Chris, it's great to be back. Thank you.
12: You know, many of you know that Dr. Pincus is a nationally recognized authority on natural and alternative health. He's a successful chiropractor. He's worked with top Hollywood celebrities, professional and Olympic athletes, and he continues to be very involved in some of today's top health concerns. And let's kind of start at the top, Dr. Pincus, and talk a little bit about what are some of the warning signs that you may be deficient in vitamin D?
13: Okay, well, the part of it is how you feel. And one of the things, Chris, is being tired for no apparent reason.
12: Okay.
13: But on the reverse side of that, I've seen that a lack of vitamin D affects your sleep. Okay, another big sign is that your bones ache. Now, there's a lot of people listening who've been diagnosed with osteoporosis, which is a thinning of the bone.
12: Mm-hmm.
13: But again, a vitamin D deficiency. A big one is muscle weakness. So you try to get up from a couch, you get in and out of a car, and you're finding it more and more difficult. And that's leading to the high, high prevalence of people falling and injuring themselves.
12: Ah, okay. All right.
13: Which is a huge problem.
12: Right, exactly.
13: Another one is you tend to get more colds, especially upper respiratory problems.
12: Okay.
13: Problems with blood pressure, cardiovascular problems, digestive problems, constipation, bloating, gas.
12: Mm. Mm-hmm.
13: It's very, very common. And if you're a diabetic, there's all kinds of data about being deficient in vitamin D, and the list goes on and on. It's a huge problem.
12: What does vitamin D actually do in the body? What is it used for?
13: Well, when we use the word vitamin, it's actually kind of a misnomer because vitamin D is actually a hormone.
12: Okay.
13: And this regulates thousands of genes in the body. Everything from pain, blood sugar, immune system, blood pressure, bone strength. Plus, vitamin D has been linked to maintaining colon health, breast, prostate, and ovarian health. But I'll tell you what, the way we're taking vitamin D is all wrong. It's all messed up.
12: Well, why do you say that? Why is it messed up?
13: Well, first of all, you go to your doctor and they say, yeah, I'm going to put you on a vitamin D supplement, and it's like 400 international units, which is totally worthless. Or God forbid, if you're listening right now and you're taking a multivitamin and you think you're covered, that's why you're on 6 or 8 or 10 different prescription drugs. I'll tell you that right now. Because your body is not getting enough D. The other thing is that vitamin D is an oil. You don't absorb oils in your body. They're very difficult to digest.
12: Okay.
13: So I've come up with my own vitamin D, which I call Dr. Pincus's vitamin D3 formula.
12: So, Dr. Pincus, what makes your fast melt vitamin D formula so unique?
13: Well, Chris, first of all, I put 5,000 units of vitamin D3 per serving in each tablet so you can actually feel the difference. I wanted to give you enough dosage so it really goes to work. Second, I use the right type of vitamin D in my formula, which is superior and readily available so your body can digest it, and this is known as vitamin D3. And third, my formula is a fast melt tablet that's available for immediate absorption.
12: You know, you mentioned that vitamin D is an oil. So how were you able to make your formula into a fast melt?
13: Well, good question, Chris. Here's what I've done. I've worked with an advanced team of scientists, and these guys, they know their stuff, and they're using this technology to convert vitamin D, which is an oil, into a dry powder. And once they do that, they put it in this fast dissolving melt for immediate absorption and quick results that you can feel.
12: What's some of the feedback that you're getting, Dr. Pincus, from people that are taking your fast melt D3?
13: Well, I'm getting tons of feedback. You know, I've got people that email me. Here's an email from Betty, and she writes, I was diagnosed with a severe vitamin D deficiency, and she said she tried many other vitamin supplements.
12: Okay.
13: And then she discovered my D3, and she said she went back to her doctor, had her blood test, and her blood test went back into a normal range just within weeks.
12: Wow. All right, folks, I want to take a moment here to let you listeners know that if you want to try Dr. Pincus' vitamin D3 formula, there's a special toll-free number for you to call. 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And when you do call and order, you will not be automatically enrolled in one of those monthly subscription programs. This is a one-time order. So the number to call is 1-800-476-5613. I'll give it to you again. It's 1-800-476-5613. All right, for those of you just joining us, I have Dr. Michael Pincus on the line with us today. We've been talking about Dr. Pincus' Fast Melt Vitamin D3 formula. And this vitamin D deficiency is really an epidemic now, causing all kinds of health concerns. But the issue is, even if you're trying to get vitamin D back in your body, you're most likely taking the wrong type or the wrong form of vitamin D the wrong way, maybe not even getting enough of it. And Dr. Pincus, why don't we start here by talking about, you know, why is this deficiency such an epidemic, despite all of the awareness and the products that you see on the store shelves containing vitamin D?
13: Well, yeah, that's a good point. 70% of us in this country are deficient in vitamin D. The fact is that your body needs vitamin D. This is a hormone that should be there, and it's not there. And the statistics show that back in the 70s when we started getting cable networks and, of course, with the internet, we're not going outside, and most of us get no vitamin D from the sun.
12: What makes your Fast Melt D3 formula a much better choice?
13: Well, Chris, first of all, I put 5,000 units of vitamin D3 per serving in each tablet so you can actually feel the difference. Second, I use the right type of vitamin D in my formula. And third, I've worked with an advanced team of scientists, and they're using this technology to put it in this fast dissolving melt for immediate absorption and quick results that you can feel.
12: Now, is your Fast Melt Vitamin D3 formula manufactured here in the U.S., Dr. Pincus?
13: Yeah, absolutely. My formula is manufactured right here in the USA, Chris. In fact, we have a facility that is a cGMP certified lab, which means current good manufacturing practices. And this is an FDA mandated set of rules that we follow. As a matter of fact, just recently the FDA came in and did an inspection, and they said, hey guys, keep up the good work.
12: Now, you mentioned earlier that there's a strong connection between vitamin D and diabetes. Talk a little bit about how your Fast Melt D3 formula could help folks that are dealing with diabetes or even at risk of getting diabetes.
13: Well, yeah, diabetes is a huge problem. And in type 2 diabetics, what we find is that there's plenty of insulin in the body, but the insulin is not recognized by the cells. And so what vitamin D3 does is it takes that problem and it seems to fix it. Now, they've studied vitamin D3 and it's improved this insulin signature by 60%. And just to give you a comparison, the most popular diabetic drug improves at 13%.
12: Wow. Now, let me ask you this, Dr. Pincus. How can your Fast Melt D3 formula help boost your immune system?
13: Vitamin D is responsible for 200 different chemicals that your immune cells produce to fight off bacteria and viruses. Listen, if you're someone that's susceptible to having any type of cold, flu, I would start right now taking one of my vitamin D3 melts every day. And one of the nice things about this is that besides your immune system being better, you'll find your energy better, you'll find less pain, less arthritic type pain, more mobility, flexibility, better muscle strength. And if you're someone who's concerned about falling, you'll have better balance and a better sense of walking, which is so important these days.
12: So, and how do you take it, Dr. Pincus?
13: You can take it in the morning. You can take it at night. You don't need water, and you put it in your mouth, and, you know, maybe count to 30, it's gone.
12: Wow. And maybe you can share again for those that may have just joined us some of the responses that you get from people that have been taking your formula, and what kind of results have they seen?
13: Let me tell you my own story. So over the summer, I didn't take as much of my D3. I was actually traveling, and I ran out of it. So what happened to me is, you know, I'm basically pain-free, but all of a sudden I started having pain in my hand. I go, what is this? This is weird. But then I realized that I had run out of my D3 formula, and I went off of it for several weeks. And the minute I started going on it, it took about 7, maybe 8 days, the pain went away.
12: Wow.
13: Crazy, isn't it?
12: That's how you know something's working, right? If you stop and the health issues come back, well, there's your answer.
13: That's the best test that anyone can listen to, especially if you're on the fence. you're going, well, I wonder if this is really for me. And what I would do, Chris, is next time you give out the number to have people order, is go ahead and order it. I know you mentioned it's a risk-free offer, and go ahead and try it yourself and stay on it for 5-6 weeks. And then if you still doubt it, then go off of it and see if anything gets worse.
12: And again, folks, I want to take a moment here to let you listeners know that if you want to try Dr. Pincus's vitamin D3 formula, there's a special toll-free number for you to call. 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And when you do call and order, you'll not be enrolled in any of those monthly subscription programs. This is a one-time order, folks. So the number to call is 1-800-476-5613. I'll give it to you again. It's 1-800-476-5613. So what do you think, folks? Are you one of the 70% of people listening most likely taking the wrong type of vitamin D supplement? Joining us today is our good friend Dr. Michael Pincus, and we've been talking about his fast melt vitamin D3 formula. And Dr. Pincus, what you're saying is that most of us are deficient in vitamin D. And because of that deficiency, it's causing health issues like pain, muscle weakness, immune problems, and that most vitamin D supplements are not the best form. And more importantly, it's not the right amount of vitamin D to really make an impact. Is that what you're saying?
13: Yes, it's exactly what I'm saying, Chris. It's a multifaceted problem where, one, we're not getting enough vitamin D3 in our system.
12: Mm-hmm.
13: Vitamin D3 is responsible for activating 2,000 different genes in the body, controlling everything from diabetes to hormone production to muscle strength, heart beating correctly, digestion, immune system. It's a really long list. And honestly, it surprised me because in medical school, we learned that vitamin D was necessary for the bones. We get enough being outside and in our milk, and end of story.
12: Right.
13: And for the first 20-some years of my

0: practice, I never prescribed vitamin D. I just didn't think it was necessary. And then in the early 2000s, the studies started coming out, and now there's over 2,300 studies that just show that vitamin D is absolutely necessary. It's not just a good idea. It's absolutely necessary. It's a hormone that should be in the body, and it's not there.
1: Can you share some of that research, Dr. Pincus? And more importantly, what's the conclusion of the research related to vitamin D?
0: Well, one of the biggest studies ever on vitamin D were from the U.S. Navy.
1: Okay.
0: So I think it was like 145,000 men and women were studied, and they found that the number one non-combat reason that people died in the Navy was due to melanoma.
1: So skin cancer.
0: So I'm reading this study, you know, I kind of paused right there and I went, yeah, it makes sense. You know, people are out on the decks of ships in the equator and all over the world, and they're getting the harmful
1: UV
0: sun rays and they're developing skin cancer. But then I read on and it said most of the victims were office workers, like clerks and people in hangers and inside. And I went, oh my God.
1: Hmm.
0: So it was a link going back to vitamin D deficiency in the body.
1: What about muscle and bone strength? Can your D3 formula help with that?
0: Yeah, it's critical. Like if you're someone that's over 50, especially, you're seeing a progression of the core muscles in your body starting to slow down. First, it's kind of a clumsiness that people kind of feel like they're getting clumsy physically. And then it's a lack of flexibility that you start to stiffen up. And you feel it at night, especially if you're in bed, rolling from side to side. You wake up with your knees hurting, your legs are restless, your shoulders hurt. That's that stiffness setting in that's associated with the lack of this vitamin D3 in my formula. So if you're someone listening right now and you're having a lot of joint pain, bone pain, muscle pain, fibromyalgia, I would say start on my formula like immediately and start taking one or two of my vitamin D3s a day for the first week or two to get your doses up quickly.
1: So let me ask you about these gummy vitamins. Does that work? Can you put enough vitamin D into a little gummy bear, and is that the best way to get it in your body?
0: No, of course not, Chris. You know, they'll go to any type of lengths to try to market things that seem good, but you're taking a lot of sugar and gelatin and wax. My thing is, it's not what you take, it's what your body absorbs.
1: Well, I want to talk more about what happens when people start taking your Fast Melt D3 formula.
0: Boy, that's a really good question, because the first area that vitamin D seems to affect is your energy, your sleep, your outlook, your moods. And then after being on it for a while, your core strength will come back. So for those of you who have slowed down, you're going to feel more energy, like physically. So it's kind of like feeling a little bit younger, Chris.
1: And who wouldn't want that?
0: Right.
1: And maybe you can share again, for those that may have just joined us, some of the responses that you get from people that have been taking your formula, and what kind of results have they seen?
0: Well, one of the surprising ones was I gave it to my brother-in-law, who had gone to his doctor and was very concerned about his cholesterol, his blood fat, and his weight. And I put him on my vitamin D3, and he went back in 3 months later, and his blood profile was perfect.
1: All right, I want to take a moment here to let you listeners know that, again, if you want to try Dr. Pincus's vitamin D3 formula, there is a special toll-free number for you to call right now. 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So that number to call is 1-800-476-5613. And keep in mind, folks, you have absolutely nothing to lose here because Dr. Pincus's vitamin D3 formula is guaranteed to be safe and effective or your money back. And when you do call and order, you're not going to be enrolled in one of those automatic monthly subscription programs. This is a one-time order. So I encourage you, the number to call is 1-800-476-5613. I'll give it to you again. It's 1-800-476-5613. So how about it, folks? I mean, what it really comes down to here is we're not getting the right form or enough vitamin D delivered the right way, which is why we have so many of these health concerns that you probably can't put your finger on. And Dr. Pincus, I want to start just recapping here that there are a couple different forms of vitamin D, and maybe explain why the typical form that you would find in most off-the-shelf D formulas is different from what you've put together here.
0: Well, there's vitamin D2 and there's vitamin D3. And D2 is the type of vitamin D that has to be activated by your body, so it has to be converted into vitamin D3. Vitamin D3 is the activated form, so it's ready to go to work. Now, the vitamin D3 that I use in my formula, I think it's the best because I've seen the best results with myself, and my family, with my patients. Plus, I've worked with the lab where the people in the lab have taken this, and they test their blood every day to see how the D is going, and it's going up and out through the roof where it should be.
1: Wow. So, Dr. Pincus, I mean, who should consider taking your fast-melt vitamin D formula?
0: Well, I would definitely start with kids for development and immunity. Obviously, young adults in their 20s need vitamin D to keep their immune system strong.
1: Mm-hmm.
0: Then men and women in their 30s, you're talking about heart health, immunity, cardiovascular problems start to turn on. But it's also the child-rearing years, and vitamin D for pregnant women is very, very important.
1: Mm-hmm.
0: People in their 40s... That's when, you know, you start feeling more of those aches and pains like you've never felt before. You think you're getting older. And again, it's important for your hormones and to keep yourself physically active. And of course, when you're in your 50s, you start feeling stiffer. You can't golf. You can't play tennis. You know, you start becoming aware of your body not functioning.
1: Mm-hmm.
0: And then people over 60, I just wish that every senior citizen would go on this formula. Imagine living in your senior years where you have confidence in your balance and you're able to have the energy to get things done and mental clarity. You know, this is more and more important as we go along because people are living longer, but the quality of life is not great.
1: You know, is it ever too late, Dr. Pincus, such that your fast-melt D3 formula wouldn't be a worthwhile investment?
0: If you can see the breath on the mirror in the morning, then you know that you're a candidate for this. Because a lot of the things that people suffer from, they're suffering from a lack of this vitamin in their body. So it's never too late to try something like this. And the sooner you can get on my formula, the better odds you're going to have of having a really healthy, high energy, high mobility life from here on out.
1: Yeah, well, it makes a lot of sense. And Dr. Pincus, what can someone expect when they start taking your fast melt D3 formula?
0: Well, you're going to notice within the first several days that something's changing in your body because this kickstarts so many different cycles in your body that you'll start having less pain, having more energy, and having better mental clarity, better sleep. Your moods can be affected by this. Vitamin D3 is necessary to get these things running.
1: Well, Dr. Pincus, unfortunately, we only have a few minutes left. Anything else you want to share with our audience here in our final minutes?
0: For those of you listening, we've covered a lot of ground. Working with the body is tricky, as you know. And we're talking to your listeners of your show. You know, they're of all walks of life with all various conditions. And so I'm trying to give some good health advice here, Chris. The point is get yourself out of it. Get yourself on this formula and see for yourself. It's not against the law for you to try something to see if it works.
1: That's an, that's an interesting way to put it.
0: That's all we're doing. We're talking about nutrition. We're not talking about rocket science here.
1: Right,
0: but
1: right.
0: But there's a lot of science behind what I'm talking about. The key is to get on this formula and give it a month or two. Every day, take one of these things. And start to see improvements in your pain, your blood pressure, your blood sugar, your energy, your sleep habits. This is my appeal to your listeners to get on this formula and try it for themselves.
1: Well, Dr. Pincus, again, thank you for taking time to be with us today.
0: Thank you, Chris.
1: All right, folks. 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I'm Chris McKay. 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
1: Never would have made it. 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
1: What's up, Baltimore? 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Yeah.

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8: With power and anointing, Father, bless us throughout this service. We will give your name the praise. We will give your name the honor. For we ask these things in faith. We ask them in Jesus' name. Amen.
9: The reading of our scripture, very familiar passage, Psalms 34 and 1. And it reads, I will bless the Lord at all times. His praise shall continually be in my mouth. My soul shall make a boast in the Lord. The humble shall hear thereof and be glad. Oh, magnify the Lord with me, and let us exalt his name together. I sought the Lord, and he heard me, and delivered me from all my fears. They looked unto him and were like him, and their faces were not ashamed. This poor man cried, and the Lord heard him, and saved him out of all his troubles. The angel of the Lord encampeth around about them that fear him, and delivereth them. Last verse. Oh, taste and see that the Lord is good. Blessed is the man who... Amen, amen, and amen.
10: I really, really love the Lord. Our church announcements for Sunday, June 14, 2026. 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The last day to do so is June 28. Church offices will be closed and no services held on Friday, June 19th, in observance of the Juneteenth holiday. Team 3 and the tribes of Levi and Asher are scheduled to support outreach on Saturday, June 20th. Prayer is from 8 to 9 a.m., departure at 10 a.m. New members orientation class will be held on Saturday, June 20th, from 10 a.m. to 12 noon in the fellowship hall. Celebrate Father's Day with us next Sunday, June 21st at 11:30 a.m. Amen. We thank the Lord for our fathers. Vacation Bible School, the Faith Race, will be held nightly, June 23rd through the 26th, from 7 to 9 p.m. Classes are available for all ages. On Sunday, June 28th at 4:30 p.m., we will serve Greater Refuge Temple, located at 420 56th Street Northeast, Washington, D.C., in celebration of their 37th church anniversary. Apostle W. Michael Fields is the senior pastor. 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The Pentecostal Assemblies of the World will honor Presiding Bishop Theodore and First Lady Janice Brooks during the Presider's Celebration Gala on July 23rd in Indianapolis, Indiana. Our pastor, Bishop Charles Johnson, is the keynote speaker. Amen. Only a few complimentary gala tickets remain, and today is the final day to make your request. 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Please join us online if in the past 10 days you have or had experienced cold or flu symptoms. Out of an abundance of caution, anyone showing symptoms should be tested and confirmed negative before returning to church. Masks are optional for in-person services, and social distancing is encouraged. To stay abreast of church and community announcements, please visit our website for a full listing or check the flyers in the front lobby.
11: Thank you, Bishop. Praise the Lord. Will everyone please rise, face your center aisles, follow the directions of the ushers in the rear. Please remember to unfold your bills. E-giving is under the screen to my left and your right. Thank you.

Amen. Let's give the choir a round of applause. Margo Goggins, you fellowship choir. Amen. At this time, we're going to go into the Word of God. We'll be found in 2 Chronicles, chapter 15. Verses 1 through 8. 2 Chronicles chapter 15, verses 1 through 8. If you have it, say amen. Let us read. And the Spirit of God came upon Azariah, the son of Hod, and he went out to meet Asa and said unto him, hear ye me, Asa, and all Judah and Benjamin. The Lord is with you while ye be with him. And if ye seek him, he will be found of you. But if you forsake him, he will forsake you. Now for a long season, Israel hath been without the true God, and without the teaching priests, and without law. But when they... to Lord God of and sought him, he was found of them. And in those times there was no peace to him that went out, nor to him that came in, but great vexations were upon all the inhabitants of the country. And nation was destroyed of nation, city of city, for God did vex them with all adversity. Be ye strong, therefore, let not your hands be weak, for your work shall be rewarded. And when Asa heard these words and the prophecy of Hod, he took courage and put away the abominable idols out of all the land of Judah and Benjamin, and out of the cities which he had taken from Mount Ephraim, and renewed the altar of the Lord that was before the porch of the Lord. You may be seated. And when Asa heard these words and the prophecy of Hod the prophet, he took courage and put away the abominable idols out of all the land of Judah and Benjamin, and out of the cities which he had taken from Mount Ephraim, and renewed the altar of the Lord that was before the porch of the Lord. And my subject for today is, I've got work to do. Look at somebody and tell them, I've got work to do. Thank you, Jesus. I've got work to do. The Bible tells us that King Asa followed in the footsteps of his father, King Abijah. And this is important because the Lord was with his father and gave him the victory over Jeroboam and the 12 tribes, or the 10 tribes in the north. The Bible tells us that after the Lord had given Abijah victory over King Jeroboam, the Bible says in chapter 13 and verse 21, it says, but Abijah waxed mighty and married 14 wives. That's a mighty man. Married 14 wives, and he had
22 sons and 16 daughters. Praise the Lord. So that King Asa had 37 brothers and sisters. The Bible says in chapter 14, it says, so Abijah slept with his fathers, and they buried him in the city of David. And Asa, his son, reigned in his stead. In his days, the land was quiet for 10 years. There was no war. And Asa did that which was good and right in the eyes of the Lord his God. And I want to emphasize the fact that if you want the favor of God in your life, you have to do that which is good and right. You've got to do the right thing. And the Bible says that he took away the altars of the strange gods and the high places, and he broke down the images and cut down the groves where they worship strange gods. And when he made these reforms in the land, the devil stirred up an adversary against him. And I have been saying and will say that when you make your mind up to serve the Lord, Satan, the devil, demons will come against you. The devil wants you to stay in sin. He wants to keep you bound. He wants to keep you living a life outside of the will of God. He wants you to end up in the same place he's going. He wants you to end up in hell and be tormented in the lake of fire throughout all eternity. And so that is the reason why, amen, when you have a desire to live for the Lord, it looks like you are under constant attack. So the Bible says that the Ethiopians with 1 million men attacked King Asa and Judah. And the Bible says, and Asa cried unto the Lord his God. See, when you do what's right, you know you got some help. Pray that you can depend on. Thank you, Jesus. Glory. Let me say, I just want to say, I'm glad that I'm never in a battle by myself. I've got a God on my side. Anybody here know that you got a God on your side? Thank you, Jesus. Hallelujah. It says he cried unto the Lord his God and said, Lord, it is nothing with thee to help.
whether with many or with them that have no power. He said, help us, O Lord our God, for we rest on thee. And in thy name, we go against this multitude. O Lord, thou art our God. Let no man prevail against thee. Because anytime you are a child of God, God identifies himself with you. Anybody that pick on you is picking on the God that you serve. Thank you, Jesus. Hallelujah. The Bible said, so the Lord smote the Ethiopians. God said, I'll fight this fight. Praise the Lord. Amen. The Lord stepped up and said, I'll fight. I'll give you the victory. Amen. And after, amen, Asa had received the victory. The Bible says in chapter 15, and the Spirit of God came upon Azariah, the son of Oded, and he went out to meet King Asa and said unto him, said, I want you to hear this. Said, Asa and all Judah and Benjamin, the Lord is with you as long as you be with him. Said, I want you to remember who gave you this victory. Because sometimes after God has blessed you, you forget where your blessing came from. Then you start acting like you're all of this and all of that. But I'm here to say you got to remind yourself that it was God that did this for me. I couldn't have done it on my own. The Lord did this. Long, said the Lord is with you. While ye be with him, he said, and if ye seek him, he will be found of you. If you call on him, if you stay on your knees, if you ask God for help, he's a mighty help. And if you call on him, he'll show up. It doesn't matter how long it might take, but just know that he'll show up. And when the Lord show up, he'll show off. God is a show off. He can do anything he want to do, anytime he want to do it, and no demon can stop it. Hey, Lord.

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1: Look, I don't care how down you are, God got a way to put you back up on your feet. I'm here to tell you because I know it for myself. Anybody here know that? I know it for myself. God, doesn't matter if your back is up against the wall, the Lord know how to get you off the wall. But you got to stay loyal. You got to stay faithful to your God, to the Lord Jesus. Stay faithful. Praise Him. The enemy always is trying to move us off of that holy place we're standing. He's always going to try. Young people, he's going to try. Praise the Lord, he doesn't care how much you sing. That devil gonna try and stop you somehow. But you gotta stay loyal. Loyal to your God. Folk will tell you it don't take all of that. You tell them, for me it does. It may not take all of that for you, but for me, it takes all of that and some more. He said now, the scripture said now, for a long season, Israel had been without the true God. In other words, God had stepped back. And the scripture says, and without a teaching priest. No one was instructing them. Amen. That's why coming to church is so important. Somebody got to instruct you. And sometimes we've got to hear the same thing over and over again. We got to hear it enough until it gets into our spirit. And it become first nature to us. Can I preach? Praise the Lord. Because I feel my help here. Sometimes you got to hear it because the enemy come in and try to give us spiritual amnesia, where we done forgot what God have said. Praise Him. So it is important for that word to come over and over and over and over again. So it will get into us and come to our minds when we need it. Lord, I want you, when you see me going astray, bring something to my mind to help me to remember who I am and who I represent. Hallelujah. Somebody give God some glory. They didn't have the law. There was no word coming. The scripture says, but when they in their trouble did turn unto the Lord God of Israel and sought Him, He was found of them. Amen. When they came to their right mind and said, I know no one can, let me say this, praise Him. You're going to get into situations that no one can...
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1: Into a place, the only one that can get you out is the Lord. And the Lord gets you, when he gets you out, he wants you to give him the glory for what he has done. You'll get it. Those of us that have been around for some time, we can testify and tell you that those kind of things happen. Now, when you're young and you're at home and praise God, dad and mom taking care of you, oh, that's one thing. But once you get out there on your own, you're going to find that it's altogether different than what you thought. You got to make some decisions now. Praise the Lord. But thank God you got somebody that you can go to and ask God, Lord, I want you to lead me. Please give me some direction out of this mess that I'm in. Somebody shout hallelujah. And anytime God separates himself, anytime he backs up out of a situation, trouble is coming, confusion is coming. Praise the Lord. The scripture says that in those times there was no peace to him that went out, nor to him that came in, said, but great vexation. So vexed, mind vexed, heart vexed, trouble everywhere. Praise the Lord. And it was upon all of the inhabitants of the countries. And when people get vexed like that, then they take it out on somebody else. Somebody's got to pay for this. And the Bible said, and nation was destroyed of nation, and city of city. For God did vex them with adversity, because they failed to give God glory. They failed to follow the word of God. They failed to do what was right in God's sight. And when you get out of the will of God, and get on the devil's territory, he's going to do everything he can to destroy you. It's amazing to me, amen, that when we was in the world, the devil was telling us, you're having a good time. And all the time he was trying to kill us. He was trying to send our souls down to hell. And he said, oh, you really doing it now. Praise God.

Somebody shout hallelujah. Give God some glory. Give him some praise. They were vexed. Then praise him. Azariah, he said to Asa, praise him. He said, be ye strong therefore. Said, Asa, I want you to be strong. Praise the Lord. And when it comes to our walk with God, we've got to have some spiritual strength in the inner man. Lord, strengthen me. Amen. Strengthen me in that inner man. Because I got a fight I got to fight. And I can't afford to lose this battle. I got to come out of this with the victory. As I strengthen me, God. Strengthen my mind. Strengthen my heart. Increase my faith, because I've got to go through. Anybody here made up their mind that they're going through? It takes a made up mind. Amen. I don't care what anybody say. You got to have a made up. You can't be on the fence. You got to make your mind up. Are you going to walk with God or walk with the devil? The choice is yours. But my mind is made up. I'm staying on the Lord's side. Anybody here on the Lord's side? You ought to shout hallelujah. Give God some glory. I'm on the Lord's side. He said, let not your hands be weak. For your work shall be rewarded. Tell somebody, your work shall be rewarded. Anything and everything that you do for the Lord, there is a reward. Sometimes folk try to tell you, why are you doing all of that? Why are you making all these sacrifices? Well,

Asa. When Asa heard these words, Asa said, I got to get busy. Praise him. Amen. When he said, your work shall be rewarded. Everything you're doing for the Lord, there's a blessing at the end of it. Asa said, and he heard these words, and he heard the prophecy of Odin the prophet. And the Bible said he took courage. Praise God. Squared his shoulders. Praise him. I'm in this thing. I'm a fight my fight. Praise God. I'm not surrendering. Tell somebody, I'm not going to surrender. I'm a fight. I'm a fight on. I'm going to keep fighting. And when I get weak, I got a God that is able to strengthen me. If I get cut, I got the greatest corner man in all of

scripture said he put away the abominable idols out of all the land of Judah and Benjamin, and out of the cities which he had taken from Mount Ephraim. And he renewed the altar of the Lord that was before the porch of the Lord. I've got work to do. Praise the Lord. I've got work to do. Amen. I just want to know. And I believe this with all of my heart, that as long as I've got a mind to do the work of the Lord, he's going to let me stay here until my work is finished. I'm here to tell you, when you got a mind to do a work for the Lord, can't nothing take you out of here until you finish what God called you to do. I've got work to do. Anybody made their mind up? They're going to do.

0: wheel for the word of the living God. I've got work to do, and I've got somebody down on the inside that will help me to complete that which God has started in me, being confident of this very thing, that he which hath begun a good work in you shall perform it until the day of Jesus Christ. You believe that? Give God one more praise. Lord, I got work to do in response to me doing it. God has declared, I, God, will reward you. Peradventure, there's somebody here today, amen, that know not Jesus Christ as your personal Savior, have not received God's plan of salvation, have not been baptized in the name of Jesus Christ for the remission of your sins, have not received the infilling of the Holy Ghost through the initial evidence of speaking in tongues as the Spirit of God give utterance. I'm talking to you today, amen, because you can't be rewarded without having a relationship with Jesus Christ. Amen. Just as true as the Bible declares there is a heaven, rest assured there is also a hell. Amen. And we've got to be in relationship with God, because we end up choosing our final destination through our response to God. If we ignore, if we reject, if we say no, then we choose to follow Satan to hell. We choose. We choose. That's your choice. Through your denial, through your willingness to ignore and your unwillingness to yield. God is not desirous of anyone going to hell, but it's God's desire that all should come to the knowledge of repentance. But that's something you, under the sound of my voice, that have not received God's plan of salvation, that's something you've got to do. I can't beg you to be saved. It's got to be your choice. You got to have a desire to want to know Jesus. You have to have a desire to want to go to heaven. You can't go to heaven, contrary to what you hear on TV, in the media. Amen. Religion will not save you, but salvation will. And salvation is God's plan of total deliverance from sin. When you obey his word, God will rescue you and deliver you from the pits of hell. Then he'll give you a work and place a work in you where he only will get the glory. I don't know about you, but I've got to finish what God started in me. Working out your own salvation with fear and trembling. Is there one today? Is there one? I wouldn't hesitate. If I didn't have Jesus Christ in my life, I wouldn't hesitate. I would get out of my seat. I would let down the guards of my pride. And I would declare, just as they did on the day of Pentecost, what must I do? After hearing the word of God, the heart responded to what they heard. What must I do to be saved? And they came running to Jesus, willing to do whatever the word of God required. Repent. Repent. Turn away from ungodliness. Turn away from the world. Make a complete about face, turning away from the world and unto Jesus, often finisher of our faith. Be baptized so that your sins from Adam that was placed upon you by Adam's failure towards God, that Adamic nature motivates us to do what is against the will of God. And the reason the name of Jesus is required is because the nature of sin can only be eradicated through the name of Jesus. Without the shedding of blood, there is no remission. Who shed that blood? Jesus. That's why he died. That's why he shed his blood on Calvary's cross, to bring you and me unto salvation. Will you accept God's plan? Somebody desirous of going down in that precious name, Jesus. Somebody desirous of being filled. If you're watching by any form of social media and you desire to take heed to the word of the Lord, call this number if you will, please. 301-350-1772. We don't baptize certain times of the month. But we will prioritize your need to be saved. And within 24 hours, we'll take you down in the name of Jesus. We got one going down in Jesus' name. Give God a praise. Hallelujah. Thank God for that one. One soul made of their mind. Amen. Jesus loves us. For God so loved the world that he gave his only begotten son, that whosoever believeth in him should not perish, but have everlasting life. I'm so glad I know Jesus. I'm so glad God thought enough of me that he included me in his plan. Amen. If you die outside of sin, outside of God, you're in sin. And no sin will end up in heaven. No sin. No sin. God will not wink at sin when it comes to his day of judgment. You got to make up your mind now. The only way to repent is on this side. You can't repent after you die. You've got to do it now.
1: Lord, don't let me fail.
0: Hallelujah.
1: I want to be in your bride.
0: Is there another?
1: When my way
0: come on, let's pray
1: hard
0: for those that are here.

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1: 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Thank you, dear God, for my life, my family, my community, and my friends. I seek forgiveness of any sins I may have committed, and I pray that I will not repeat bad decisions. I pray today for others, including myself, for all of us in need of your mercy and grace. 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We surrender all stress and doubts, all anxiety and worries, all misbeliefs and misinformation, all anger and hatred, all fears and trepidations, as well as all challenges and victories to your divine wisdom and infinite power. Please order my steps according to thy will and nestle my faith in your bosom for my ultimate protection from those who wish me ill. I love you, dear God, and I praise thy holy name. Hallelujah and amen.
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He is the Lord of hosts. 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He is our savior. 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He is our redeemer.

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0: 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I know we've been praising and we've been worshiping, but somebody lift up a praise right now. 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
6: 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We surrender all stress and doubts, all anxiety and worries, all misbeliefs and misinformation, all anger and hatred, all fears and trepidations, as well as all challenges and victories to your divine wisdom and infinite power. Please order my steps according to thy will and nestle my faith in your bosom for my ultimate protection from those who wish me ill. I love you, dear God, and I praise thy holy name. Hallelujah and amen.
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0: 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And when the song is over,
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1: Ladies and gentlemen, please welcome to the stage my choir in their farewell concert and recording, the Tri-City Singers. 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